Ordinary World, Duran Duran. Are there fans called Durannies? I have a friend who's a big Duran Duran fan, and she has a John Was Right shirt, and it's like about John Taylor, and she's a big Durannie. I'm going to call her a Durannie. She loves Duran Duran. Right? We're 99X.

0: Cool Buzz. It's from Violet Grohl. 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
12: You ever wake up in the middle of the night or maybe first thing in the morning and notice drool on your pillow? Unless you're sleeping next to someone who hasn't already seen all your good, bad, and ugly, it's probably not that big a deal and not anything to worry about unless it's something that just started happening recently. When people drool at night, it's often because of a stuffy nose, acid reflux, or being a mouth breather. People who sleep on their stomach or side are more likely to drool than someone who sleeps on their back. But in some cases, drooling at night can be a warning sign of something more serious, like dental issues, sleep apnea, or even early symptoms of Parkinson's disease. If you're at all concerned about this, the best place to start is with an ENT doctor, an ears, nose, and throat doctor. They can recommend a sleep study to possibly get some answers. I'm Dr. Sanjay Gupta, helping you live a better life.
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0: Absolution. 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
6: Heart disease is still the leading cause of death here in the United States and around the world. But what if there was something you could do earlier in life to reduce the odds of becoming a statistic? Well, here in the United States, tens of millions of adults already take a statin to lower their cholesterol. But new guidance put out by the American College of Cardiology and the American Heart Association now emphasize that treating high cholesterol sooner could significantly reduce a person's lifetime risk of heart attack or stroke. How early are we talking? In your 30s, believe it or not. Of course, you need to talk to your doctor about whether statins are right for you, but you should know that the evidence is really starting to stack up that shows the earlier you get a jump on reducing lifelong exposure to plaque-causing lipids and lipoproteins, the better the odds are going to be for you. Make sure you get your cholesterol checked. That's the first step. I'm Dr. Sanjay Gupta, helping you live a better life.
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0: Depeche Mode. Just can't get enough from the Speak and Spell debut album, and need something to watch on Netflix, the Depeche Mode M documentary. It's from one of their sold-out Mexico City performances a couple years ago. Cinematography is incredible on Netflix, that Depeche Mode M documentary. 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

0: suit from Foo Fighters, My Hero, and Caught in the Echo, which is on their latest album, Your Favorite Toy, out now from Dave and Foo Fighters. They're great on the Hot Ones Versus episode on YouTube. Came out a couple weeks ago. They're eating hot wings, talking about stuff. It's on YouTube, that Hot Ones Versus with Dave and Foo Fighters. And all this week, Will Pendarvis and his after-school special. You have a chance to win tickets to see Interpol with Dive October 16th at the Eastern. Will Pendarvis all this week in his after-school special here on 99X.
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13: Same as it ever was.

Jimmy Eat World's Pain. It's off the Futures album, 2004. And Jimmy Eat World, they are touring this summer. And they'll be at Shaky Knees end of September for Jimmy Eat World. And, your chance at a four-pack of tickets for Six Flags Whitewater. A keyword for those in one, two, three songs from now, like 10 minutes. 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

0: God and the Broken Ribs is from Nesta. Jack White, God and the Broken Ribs there. And a chance right now to 4-pack of tickets for Six Flags Whitewater. Oh, summertime. 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
6: Eating a healthy diet is not only good for you physically, it can also keep your brain sharp as you age. According to a new study out of China, people who most closely followed the MIND diet slowed aging in key structures inside their brains by more than 2 years. The MIND diet is a combination of the Mediterranean diet, which we talk a lot about, and the DASH diet, which stands for Dietary Approaches to Stop Hypertension. All three of these diets are similar, but the MIND diet puts more of an emphasis on berries, beans, leafy green vegetables, fish, poultry, whole grains, olive oil, and nuts. You're not going to eat foods with a lot of saturated fat. We're talking cheese, butter, red meat, or anything fried. You really don't have to eat like this 100% of the time. That's the key. Just do the best that you can. I'm Dr. Sanjay Gupta, helping you live a better life.
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1: Yeah.
0: Yeah.
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0: Freaking Out from Dexter and the Moonrocks. It's all this week on the Steve Show during his House of Retro Pleasure. Mr. Steve Craig at noon. 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

was a stretch for a few years where Modest Mouse didn't play Float On in their concert sets. I'm like, where's the Float On? 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And they released a new album a week and a half ago called An Eraser and a Maze from Modest Mouse. Yeah, they now play Float On and embrace it. 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

in excess. So maybe on September 5th this year, you're planning on going to the Chastain to see these guys, Jim Blossoms, with Blues Traveler and Spin Doctors. So 90s. Have a couple Zimas, too. 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There it is.

0: Stones is new from Everlast. 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

0: Until the Sun Explodes is the title track, the new Sublime album, released last Friday, over 20 songs on there, a bunch of collaborators with Sublime on the new record Until the Sun Explodes. 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
4: A better life with Dr. Sanjay Gupta.
5: Slowly but surely, AI is seeping its way into every corner of our lives. One area perhaps I didn't expect is diet advice. A new study out of Turkey found that chatbots are recommending to teen boys and girls that they restrict their daily calories to dangerously low levels and eat a balance of nutrients that are kind of out of whack. Remember, teenagers are growing, one pediatrician told us. If they aren't getting enough nutrition, it can really stunt their growth on a number of levels. And in extreme cases, it can lead to significant health consequences. Large language models, LLMs, they are designed to agree with you. So if you're looking to lose weight, they're going to push you pretty hard in that direction. They also sometimes don't know how to tell the difference between good information and bad information. And you know who does? Your doctor. I'm Dr. Sanjay Gupta, helping you live a better life.
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3: Heart disease is still the leading cause of death here in the United States and around the world. But what if there was something you could do earlier in life to reduce the odds of becoming a statistic? Well, here in the United States, tens of millions of adults already take a statin to lower their cholesterol. But new guidance put out by the American College of Cardiology and the American Heart Association now emphasize that treating high cholesterol sooner could significantly reduce a person's lifetime risk of heart attack or stroke. How early are we talking? In your 30s, believe it or not. Of course, you need to talk to your doctor about whether statins are right for you, but you should know that the evidence is really starting to stack up that shows the earlier you get a jump on reducing lifelong exposure to plaque-causing lipids and lipoproteins, the better the odds are going to be for you. Make sure you get your cholesterol checked. That's the first step. I'm Dr. Sanjay Gupta, helping you live a better life.
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23: Did you know that almost half the vegetables and more than three quarters of the fruit that we eat in this country come from just one state, California? Yeah, it's true. And according to a new report by the Environmental Working Group, a health advocacy organization, a lot of this produce is tainted with PFAS, which are sometimes referred to as forever chemicals. Why? Well, the EPA says pesticides keep America's food supply safe, abundant, and affordable. And of course, these chemicals are used in every state, not just California. Now, if you are worried, though, about how much you're consuming, the best thing to do is to buy organic produce, if and when you can. Organic or not, you should rinse all fruits and vegetables under running water. Don't use any soap. And as one epidemiologist told us, use a brush on sturdier items like carrots, potatoes, and cucumbers. I'm Dr. Sanjay Gupta, helping you live a better life.
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24: Hello, I'm Barnes from 99X. I probably don't sound like myself today because I have a cold and I broke my nose. Anyway, I know that my show, The Morning X, was voted greatest radio show, but in all honesty, Will Pendarvis in the afternoon is so much better than me, and he's funnier and better looking, and all the ladies say so. And he's so fashionable. All the youngsters, the youths, they're all like, YOLO, Will Pendarvis. Yeah, that's a thing that kids are doing now. 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
2: 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It's Leslie. And tomorrow, the Cherry Blossom Festival. Man, you're up for a treat tomorrow. Straight up, I guess what? Lunch hour. Sean Mullins. And you're going to be having a friend on stage with you. It's Bring a Friend Day.
3: Not just any friend. Angie Aparo.
2: Wow.
3: Yeah.
2: Please welcome Mr. Sean Mullins. Of course, no stranger to the 99X studio. Good to see you.
3: Good to see you guys.
4: Two legends, Barnes, if you want to think about Atlanta legends.
2: Me and Mullins?
4: No, oh, you're Sean talking Mullins about and Angie Aparo.
2: My bad.
4: And Angie Aparo. Wait, how long have you guys known each other? Because I love Angie.
3: Oh, probably, you know, 30 years, something like that, you know. You know how it is. And and he's just wonderful. I mean, he's one of the cats that when I'm on stage with him as a singer, and a fairly well-respected singer, you know, I am, I guess. People say I'm all right. But when I'm sitting there next to him, I'm like, oh, my gosh. I told him last time I sang with him, I'll never be able to sing as high as you, Angie, but you'll never be able to sing as low as
2: right.
3: me.
2: You guys have the spectrum covered, which is so great.
3: It's funny, yeah. We love playing together, and he's just a blast, too. He's a really fun guy, so.
2: Do you like that kind of outside performance as opposed to being in a venue? I mean, something about a venue that's nice and warm, but something different about a venue when you're on a stage and there's just people everywhere, some not even paying attention to you, and that's no disrespect. They're just, sure. You know, there's things to bring their attention away from you.
3: More than likely, though, this will be kind of family-oriented, too, so there'll be kids dancing around, and that's always a blast. I mean, what I do with that is just enjoy the atmosphere. You always have to read the room, even if it's not a room, you know?
2: Yeah.
3: You have to go, okay, here's where I am. I can either, like, be stuck in my own ego and try to pull off what only I know how to do and no one else is going to get here, or I'm going to, like, take it and kind of blend into what's happening already, you know? And unless it really needs to be changed somehow, which typically it doesn't.
2: Yeah.
4: I'm sorry, I'm just sitting here so mesmerized by your voice, as always. But I wanted to ask you, because, you know, I know some folks that were doing this documentary on Angie Aparo.
3: Oh, yeah.
4: I would

0: love a Sean Mullins documentary. That's a great story.
1: That would be great. Yeah. I would love that,
0: you're
1: too.
0: You're open to it. Okay.
1: Oh, that's sure. Good to know. I'm open to it. It's more of just... I don't know if I'm the one to lead it, you know.
2: Your own documentary, yeah. You don't think?
1: Yeah. I'm not the one. Well, most times, I think a lot of times people do that. They
2: don't say it, though. They just fund it.
1: Yeah, they fund it, or they figure out how to, I need to do this, and I don't know. I mean, whatever. I'm writing all the time now, which is really great. So that's what I concentrate on, is just... the writing. I took so many years away from it for some reason. It just didn't happen for a long time, and now all of a sudden the faucet is on full blast. So it's great.
2: I want to ask you about someone who everyone loves here, because we don't have any updates lately. What is going on with Matthew Sweet?
1: I think roughly the same. Matthew's still recovering as best he can from the stroke. I still think there's the left side is the issue, I think, where it's hard for him to fret on the guitar. So he has tried. And there's a bit of a wind issue with his how much breath he can.
2: It's hard.
1: Because he was such a, you know, powerful singer and is, I'm sure. So that's a tough one, you know. I wouldn't know what to do with that. It's a very tough situation.
2: Do you think he'll get back?
1: I don't know, man. I just don't know.
2: Damn. Even with AI, maybe there's some help.
1: Yeah, I would think that there's all types of tools that can be used. And I think he already has been looking into that, you know, and having a setup of some sort where, you know, you can control it in other ways. You can create in other ways than just with your hands, for sure. So.
0: Well, he's definitely on our minds all the time, so thanks for that update.
1: And yeah.
0: I'm talking to Sean Mullins, of course. The Cherry Blossom Festival is this weekend, and then tomorrow, you and Angie Aparo, I guess, going on a little around lunchtime. Can you give us a little clue? You're going to probably do each other's songs, but any covers you guys might do together?
1: Maybe. Angie likes to throw one on me once in a while that I don't know that well.
2: Well, that's nice for a large crowd of 80,000 people. Yeah, it's always good.
1: He likes to do that. So he'll throw something out like that. But sometimes we'll do Rocket Man by Elton John.
2: That'd be nice.
1: And he nails that. He does that a lot on his own, I think. So if he welcomes me in on that, we could do that one together. Sometimes he does a Beastie Boys cover that I could join in on. It could be fun. He's crazy. I mean, he's completely out there. He's one of the only performers I know that his real self on stage is off. It's the same thing. I know a few people like that, but for most of us, we're hiding behind a little bit of something when we're on stage. And Angie, it's the exact same person. He's totally out there. You know, I love that guy.
2: Well, you talk about the faucet is running, and I don't understand you artists like that, where, you know, all of a sudden it's dry and then boom, it just starts coming. So whatever it is that motivated you, would you be so kind as to maybe share some with the audience? Like,
1: sure.
2: You want to take us to break with a new song?
1: Absolutely.
2: When will we get this new song? Like, when will it be out?
1: Well, I don't know. I've not recorded it yet.
2: So this will be a first-time performance? So this will be
1: I did it a couple of times live, but first time recorded and performed on the air, that's for sure.
2: Okay, well, let's do it. Sean Mullins in a world premiere that we don't even know what we're about to get, but we're about to get it. Sean Mullins is on 99X.

0: and break all ties with the f***ery.
1: All right. Woo-hoo-hoo. I'm assuming that f***ery is not on the playlist for tomorrow at our Cherry Blossom Fest.
0: Maybe not. If I see the kids running around, probably not.
1: Is that the name of that song?
0: Yeah, it's just simply that, yeah. So I'm bound to have a huge radio hit with that, right?
2: I love that you threw in the Prine reference. Way to go.
1: All right, well, I'm glad I'm fast on the finger here with the noise button to catch your fuckery. But I appreciate you, Sean Mullins. If you'd like to ask Sean a question, how about that? Let's do another segment with Sean Mullins. What do you want to ask him? The phone line is open for you right now, 470-741-4999. Back with Sean Mullins next on 99X.
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5: Well, I'm happy to announce that there's no f***ery in the traffic world. What a great song. All right. I did find one little boo-boo, but it's against the flow and off to the right. Nobody cares. 20 eastbound at Gresham Road. Only reason I'm telling you that is because I wanted something to say. Other than that, a little more World Cup action. I would imagine it was pretty fun yesterday down at Atlanta Stadium, Mercedes-Benz Stadium. But a good start to the ride here. No big wrecks, no big stalls, no big nothings. Let's keep it that way. No police investigations shutting anything down. 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With your 99X traffic, I'm Crash Clark.
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2: For the fans listening, I know you just played us a new song and everything. When can we expect new music? Any other tour stops you want to mention that's happening in the future?
3: Yeah, well, I'm always on the road. I'll be hitting the Midwest. I'll be hitting Canada. I'll be going to Iceland with a cruise. I'll be taking kind of some fans on a cruise ship around Iceland in August, which is going to be really fun. And yeah, we stop all around the island of, and this is not Greenland now, this is Iceland.
1: Yeah.
3: So it's okay, we're all good. And it's supposed to be beautiful, so a lot of people's bucket lists. So I'm taking about, I don't know, well, I think there's still tickets on sale for it if you're interested in that. Barnes, it sounds like you might be.
1: Well, you know how all those cruise ships, they follow each other, so whoever the ship is behind that ship, I'm sure the secondhand smoke will keep them nice and lively.
3: That's right.
1: Out in the middle of Iceland.
3: That's right.
1: All right, if you want to talk to Sean Mullins, 470-741-4999. Hi, Morning X, who is this?
4: This is Ben Lockhart.
1: Hey, man, you're on with Sean Mullins.
4: Cool.
3: Hey, man.
4: Sean.
3: How's it going, bud?
4: Doing good. First, I go to Red Clay Theater to see you every year for your birthday. Just wanted to let you know that.
3: But, thanks, brother. Appreciate that. I love playing there. Eddie Owen, man. Yeah. He's the pioneer. Without Eddie, there wouldn't be, you know, in a lot of ways, it's so many of us that do this. So,
2: that's so true.
3: Yeah, I'm glad he's still doing that. It's awesome. Thanks, man. Yeah. Thanks for coming.
4: Yeah, I enjoy it. My question is, do you have anything new coming out, and can we hear a sample of it?
1: Well, we just played Fuckery a minute ago, which...
4: Oh, okay.
1: No, that's his...
3: Ooh, did you just beep yourself?
1: Well, I beep myself.
3: Okay,
1: yeah.
3: All right.
2: Self-beeping.
1: But other than that, are you putting any other new songs out in the wild?
3: Eventually, yeah. I mean, I've got a lot I'm writing. So what I like to do before I record, I'm going to go back to the old... This is going to sound a little nutty, but I'm kind of going way backwards, like Frank Sinatra, Bing Crosby... these types of people would sing a song 100 times before they would record it.
1: Smart.
3: So what I'm going to do is kind of really know my song, and that's been different. I don't, you know, so I think in the old days it could have been like that, but then after that you're catching up the whole time. You're always wanting to record quickly after you write something.
1: Well, that's why everyone's albums are always so great the first time, because they've been playing them in a garage for 10 years.
3: Right, sure. The first album's usually something that makes a lot of, it makes a splash. So, yeah, that's part of it. And so there's all these songs that I haven't even performed live. So I've got to figure out that. There is a theme. It's America is the theme, for sure. Kind of where we are with a lot of things. And it doesn't get political at all. It talks more about issues like fentanyl and where we are with that and how we need to tackle that, you know. And just... how I'd love for us to just get back to loving one another and be a peaceful loving country.
2: Amen.
3: You know?
1: Thanks for your question.
4: You're welcome.
1: Thanks, man. Have a great day. Let's get some more in here. Hey, Morning X. Good morning. Who is this?
5: Hi, this is Rocky.
1: Rocky, you're on with Mr. Sean Mullins.
3: Hey, Rocky.
5: Cool. Hi, Sean. Glad to talk to you.
3: You too, man. How you doing?
5: Doing great. We actually grew up in the same area, Sean. You went to Carson. I went to Redan.
3: Okay.
5: So... that was
3: kind of
5: cool.
3: Yeah, man. We used to play y'all in football, and I wrestled against y'all.
5: Yeah, the same stadium.
3: Oh, yeah. That's right. That's right. We did.
5: I have a question for you. So, I mean, obviously, Lullaby was a massive hit, right? And for better or worse, you know, it's considered a one-hit wonder kind of song. Although you've had a great career, you have a loyal fan base. We love you. The question is, do you view is it a blessing or a curse? Would you rather have the big massive hit and then, you know, be considered technically a one-hit wonder, or would you have rather had, like, you know, a semi-successful quasi-hit kind of career where nothing really broke all the way through, but you had steady success. You know what I mean? Mm-hmm. Basically, was Lullaby a blessing or a curse, do you think?
1: Well, that's an interesting question. I think it's a fair question.
3: Sure.
1: Because you have had a great career, but you can see where people that don't know can pigeonhole you.
3: Of course. I've seen the YouTube videos.
1: Oh, are there memes?
3: I don't know about memes, but I've seen, like, special, you know, someone would send me a thing where this week's one hit wonder is this, and they'll do this. This one guy will do that. And, you know, man, it's all good. I had no idea that that would even happen. If it wasn't for these guys at 99X, it wouldn't have even had an opportunity, because I was just putting out a couple thousand records. I think I had printed up 6,000 that time, which was the most I'd ever printed up. And I was planning on really hitting it hard around the country. And if I got any radio play, I was hoping to get, like, you know, the folk stations that are set up around the country back in the late 60s, like the Free America stations and stuff. You know, that's kind of what I was hoping for. And maybe your World Cafe and your Mountain Stage, there are certain types of shows that are syndicated for singer-songwriters. My whole thing, I was shooting real low compared to what ended up happening. So,
5: yeah, I mean, nominated for a Grammy. That's pretty amazing.
3: Yeah, and when you get beaten by, you know, Eric Clapton, I'm all right with that.
5: Yeah.
3: You know, it'd have been John Mayer, that'd have been another thing, but it was Eric Clapton.
1: Wow. JM listens. Hey, Jay.
3: Yeah. See, that's payback from a long time ago, Johnny.
2: Some songs
1: hold on.
2: Some...
1: Let's not brush past what? Payback okay. for what?
3: Nothing. Just we used to mess with each other like that. And he used to say stuff from the stage, and it'd get back to me. So I never really got back to him until just now.
1: Wow. Clapback.
3: It's 25 years later, yeah.
1: Did he answer your question? I mean, does that answer your question the way you envisioned?
3: Well, let me
5: absolutely.
3: Yeah, I mean, I'm very grateful, man. I'm just grateful. Of course I'm happy to have that. And I don't care about the one hit wonder thing. It would have been hard for me to continue, to tell you the truth. I didn't like the pop side of everything, the Hollywood, the pop, the wanting me to dress a certain way and to keep putting out kind of stuff that's going to work on the radio. Like, I really like making different records all the time. Creatively speaking, that's what keeps me going. And
5: you can, you to keep your identity.
3: You can go the other way. It's like that's the part when they're talking about selling your soul to the devil. That's what they're talking about. Is you go the other way and you go, it's okay, I'll do what they want me to do because the money's there. And then that's the devil part. That's just my experience, okay? And that's my own experience, because I tried to do what they wanted me to do the next record, and I got bit on my ass by the devil. So that's how that works.
2: It wasn't you.
3: Right. You have to be true. So
2: this happens all the time. That's great advice.
3: Tell the truth, you know, and that's what I do now. So
2: Yeah.
1: Thanks for that heartfelt question.
5: Thanks,
1: that was a great question.
3: Sure,
1: thank you.
3: Sure, brother.
5: Thanks, guys.
1: All right, man. We'll see you. And you shouldn't be offended by that. You know, so I think some artists would be offended by that question and run from it. You make such great points, and you've had such a great career. So people who call other bands one-hit wonders, there are ones that just did the one thing, it happened, and they never did anything else. You've been a true artist the whole time. I mean, it just happened to you. You weren't trying to make it happen.
3: Yeah, but a lot of acts are like this as well. They just don't, people on the mass level don't know. So many times, people continue to have a career where they make $250,000, $500,000 a year. No one even knows.
1: Yeah.
3: Except for their fans, you see.
2: Yeah, some people would say, hey, what's your favorite Sean Mullins song? A lot of people wouldn't even say Lullaby.
3: Oh, I know.
2: They would name all your other great songs. You're a great songwriter.
3: Yeah, well, thank you for saying that. I just feel very grateful to have that hit. And you guys were the... Y'all planted the seed in everyone's ear. I mean, wow, you know.
1: Well, thank you. Your music is incredible. Sean Mullins is here. If you want to ask him a question, you can. 470-741-4999. And this is the song, of course, he's talking about. We've got to play it. You're on 99X.
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1: Well, so much for the quiet rush hour. Here we go. Major red alert. And if you're on the east side perimeter, you probably can see this smoke billowing off in the distance. They have shut down I-285 southbound between Glenwood and I-20. This is a semi-truck that is obviously on fire. We're hearing that it might be overturned. But man, you could see a black plume of smoke over on that east side perimeter, and we are shut down 285 southbound between Glenwood and I-20. And once again, I see you on the cameras, people turning around and driving back up the ramp at Glenwood. Illegal, dangerous, stupid. Cut that crap out. If you're stuck in something, you're stuck in something. I digress, man, because whatever. 285 southbound shut down between Glenwood and I-20. Do with that info as you will. I need to be zen. With your 99X traffic, I'm Crash Clark.
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4: A better life with Dr. Sanjay Gupta.
5: For the ninth year in a row, Finland has been named the happiest country in the world. That's according to the World Happiness Report put out every year by the Wellbeing Research Center at the University of Oxford in the UK. Two other Nordic nations, Iceland and Denmark, came in at numbers 2 and 3. Now, having spent quite a bit of time in these countries over my 2.5 decades as a journalist, I can tell you that this is not at all that surprising. There's an entirely different way of thinking in these countries. We before me, you might say. In other words, the mentality is less adversarial and much more, we're all in this together. One other interesting thing that came up was that no matter where someone lived, the more time they spent on social media, the less happy they were. Want to smile? It's simple. Put your phone away for a bit. I'm Dr. Sanjay Gupta, helping you live a better life.
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1: Sean Mullins is here playing tomorrow with Angie Aparo. You said 12:30?
2: Somewhere around there, yeah.
1: 12:30-ish. Yeah. We'll see you out in Brookhaven taking calls for Sean. Hi, Morning X. Who is this?
3: Celeste.
1: Hi, Celeste. You're on with Sean Mullins.
3: Hi, Sean Mullins.
2: Hey, good morning. How are you?
3: I'm fangirling right now.
4: That's okay.
2: Oh.
1: What's your question for Sean?
3: What is Tannenbed about? What inspired it?
2: Well, driving by little strip malls all over the U.S., especially when I would drive through the Midwest, I'd see all these tanning booths.
3: Uh-huh.
2: These places, and, you know, tanning bed salons. And there was a time when that was real popular, more popular than now. And that would have been in the mid-90s, from what I recall, where you'd see them in every strip
1: Everywhere.
2: Mall.
1: Everywhere.
2: And so that was the inspiration. I just started to imagine a character that would be in there, and that's her, kind of her weekly routine, maybe.
4: Yeah.
2: To get that nice leathery, that good, you know, just that good. And then the story behind it, I'm not really sure. I think for me, that's how I start a song, is to get kind of a place and a character, and I'll just start writing. And a lot of times, like that, it wasn't really about anyone in real life. I just, and you know, I picked the name Maria for no particular reason. I just liked the name.
1: Do you do characters in your head, like voices?
2: Yeah, of course. Yeah, we all do that. We all do that.
1: Give me
2: sure.
1: an example of one.
2: Well, I mean, I could do, you know, remember the old Time Life Books commercials from the 70s, especially,
1: yeah.
2: you know?
1: Uh-huh.
2: You know, Time Life Books, you know, the Gunfighter series. Barnes was so mean he once shot a man just for snoring.
4: That's exactly like that.
1: You know. So now you know what Sean drives around, notices tanning booths and strip centers, and plays with voices in his head. I like this.
2: Well, I live in the same neighborhood that Kevin Kenny lives in, and that gives you an
1: it's
2: idea.
1: The water.
2: It's the water and the pizza crust.
1: Thank you for your question. Thank you. Thanks. Have a great day.
2: Yeah.
1: All right. I mean, I'm going to end on the most obvious question, but I've never asked you this. Were you born to shimmer or shine?
4: Oh.
2: Oh, wow. I don't know.
1: All right,
4: both.
1: We'll let that hang.
2: Yeah, I love it all. I want to shimmer and shine and radiate. Yeah, that's the whole deal, man. People, that's what we are born to do.
1: Yeah.
2: And so, yeah, that's the struggle with humanity. We come out that way, and then the rest of the time we're trying to get back there, you know, and mm-hmm. get back to that essence. So, yeah, I know you were trying to be funny. But
1: No. I mean, when you listen to the song, you can't really just, you know, deduce, were you born to shimmer or shine, because you don't really answer the question.
2: Well, one time I played at the Songwriters Festival, and the guy didn't really do his homework when he was printing up the posters, and it said Sean Mullins with hits Lullaby, Beautiful Wreck, and Glimmer. And so my friend and I started thinking, born to glimmer, born to gline, born to gladiate.
1: That's funny.
4: We've learned so much about Sean in this interview, but he will be shimmering and shining at Blackburn Park tomorrow with Angie Aparo, and maybe a little collab will come out of this on record. Who knows?
1: Wait.
4: But
1: so
4: good to see you, Sean.
1: Do you have parking, by the way? Can I ride with you?
4: Yeah.
2: I'm getting a ride myself.
1: We're all going to Uber.
2: I know it.
1: Yeah, all right. Great to see you, as always, Sean.
2: Y'all too.
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0: 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If it's happening in Atlanta, it will be on the Queen's Entertainment Report. 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
1: Red alert's going to continue for a while on the east side perimeter. We are shut down with a tractor trailer fire, 285 southbound between Glenwood and I-20. You're slamming back to Memorial Drive, and there's northbound delays on 285 because, well, people want to slow down and look at a tractor trailer that's on fire. So if you're heading southbound, you're going to be stuck in it for a while. If you're heading northbound, you're hitting those brakes back at Flat Shoals. No bueno. Also, we've got trouble 75 South Highway 92, a wreck off to the left. Not a big deal, but the flashing lights pushing you back coming in from Emerson and Allatoona. A lot of folks like to opt for Highway 41 when you're coming down from there. It's a viable alternate. It just takes you away from 75 as you're trying to roll through maybe Ackworth or Kennesaw. Everybody else slowly waking up, but all the activities on that east side perimeter. With your 99X traffic, I'm Crash Clark.
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10: Did you know that almost half the vegetables and more than three quarters of the fruit that we eat in this country come from just one state, California? Yeah, it's true. And according to a new report by the Environmental Working Group, a health advocacy organization, a lot of this produce is tainted with PFAS, which are sometimes referred to as forever chemicals. Why? Well, the EPA says pesticides keep America's food supply safe, abundant, and affordable. And of course, these chemicals are used in every state, not just California. Now, if you are worried, though, about how much you're consuming, the best thing to do is to buy organic produce, if and when you can. Organic or not, you should rinse all fruits and vegetables under running water. Don't use any soap. And as one epidemiologist told us, use a brush on sturdier items like carrots, potatoes, and cucumbers. I'm Dr. Sanjay Gupta, helping you live a better life.
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1: It's over. It is a win in every possible way for Cape Verde in their first ever World Cup game. A 0-0 draw with the European champion Spain.
2: Yeah, whatever that means, that's awesome. This is 99X. I'm Barnes. That's Crash. That was yesterday in our fair city. Kind of unbelievable, apparently, because I don't know. I mean, I have no clue what any of that means.
3: I mean, it was 90 minutes of guys running around a field and nobody scoring. So if that's what turns you on and that's what brings the world together, God bless you.
2: I mean, that was like me, Buckhead, in the 90s. You're just running in circles. You end up with no scoring. What the hell? 0-0. And everybody's so flipping excited. I don't understand that game.
3: Yeah, and I had no idea where this Cape, I thought it was Cabo Verde. Cape Verde, it's like a tiny little African country. God bless them, because Spain's supposed to be one of the favorites. So, yeah. Hey,
2: no, it's
3: you
2: good.
3: Held your own.
2: Yeah, absolutely. And then let's go over to the UK with some big news as they have killed their youth. This is the Prime Minister.
4: Today is a big moment for our country. This is a big step. Real change for our children and our future. Because today, I can announce that the government will ban access to social media for all children under the age of 16.
2: Damn. Hey, youngsters, I have three letters for you. VPN. And in about 3 seconds, you'll be back on your Insta. You'll be fine. That's pretty drastic.
3: That's crazy. It's relatable to us, or to me at least, in like the 80s when your dad tries to hide the Playboys and you find them.
2: Yeah.
3: You'll get them. You'll get their kids. Don't worry.
2: So strange. And then the big news, we called this a week ago. Brendan Sorsby and Texas Tech have mutually parted ways.
3: Yeah.
2: How do you think that went down? You think that they said, look, dude, bro, you're doing yourself more harm?
3: I would imagine so, because, I mean, look at the heat that was coming down. The Big 12 was, they were going to file lawsuits and nobody wanted to play. Georgia came out and made that announcement. So it was only going to get worse for this dude. So good for him to do like supplemental draft or something for the NFL.
2: And I don't think, and

0: if a team takes a chance on him, it'll be a practice squad situation. I do not see. With all the evidence and even self-admitted evidence, I don't know how the guy gets in professional sports. I'm not saying his life is ruined, but how do you come back from that?
1: Well, especially the NFL, the no fun league. I mean, you know, Goodell's got to make a stand here, and it's unfortunately going to be, I don't know, kid. Good luck, whatever.
0: And then the Braves with big news with Spencer Strider.
1: Yeah, they went ahead and shut him down for 4 full weeks. The good news is the MRI showed no damage to the ligaments, but he does have the inflammation. So they're going to shut him down for 4 weeks. And now we're only 7.5 games ahead of the Phillies. I could feel that NL East slowly slipping. I hope I'm wrong.
0: Did you see this acquisition? I was shocked. Pay attention to the number.
2: A new deal announced has shaken up the world of streaming television. Fox Corporation is buying streaming platform Roku in a deal valued at $22 billion. Fox and Roku said this merger will make the company the third largest player in U.S. television by share of viewing.
0: Who the hell watches Roku?
1: I said the same thing to Amanda. I go, what the hell is Roku doing garnering $22 billion?
0: $22 billion.
1: We need a streaming service.
0: I mean, they have 100 million viewers. I don't know one of them, but dude, go for it, Roku. You know, I tried to bury it down low, but hey, Georgia, how you feeling today after that College World Series 4-3 loss to Oklahoma? A team we own, by the way, Texas Longhorns, because Georgia owns Texas. Guess who plays tonight? Georgia and Texas.
1: Once again.
0: Yep. This is the elimination game in the College World Series. Some sad news. A Love Island executive producer has died on set in Fiji.
1: What?
0: This is a wild story. This guy has worked his way up from, like, basically an intern on this damn thing, a coordinating producer, all the way up to executive producer. All they're saying is he had an unexpected medical emergency. It was last week. They just announced the news yesterday. And they're in the middle of production. And this guy died. So I don't know what the unexpected... He looks like a young guy. I saw his photo. Wow. That's really shocking.
1: Yeah, it makes you think like some sort of a weird accident in Fiji, like he got bit by a blue octopus or some weird... Because, you know, young people just don't, you know, up and go.
0: Ooh. Yeah, so he was 40. I see it here. He was 40 years old.
1: Oh, wow. That is young.
0: Yeah, very sad story. Nice jackpot tonight. Could be a big Mega Millions winner. No winner yet, so $430 million tonight. You playing?
1: I don't normally play, but when it starts to get that high, I do it. So maybe if I win, I could buy Tubi or something. You know,
0: right.
1: I mean,
0: you're the only person I know that watches Tubi.
1: I do all the time for my Godzilla movies.
0: I mean, we laugh, but who saw $22 billion coming?
1: That's insane, but God bless the Roku folks. I'm sure those golden parachutes are nice.
0: Flipping Roku. Okay, I want to play you a song with a major 99X collab in just a few minutes, and I want your opinion on it. Does it belong here? You'll hear the whole song, studio version. We talked about this last week. I want you to hear it and make the call. Also, we'll get you in the pit for the big luau we have coming up, the locals only luau in September. It's all on the way. Welcome to the original 99X.

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1: The news just keeps getting worse on the east side perimeter. This is a monster red alert. 285 southbound is shut down between Glenwood and I-20. Now, this is a five-vehicle accident. One of those vehicles trapped under an overturned semi that's on fire. My God. As you can imagine, you're backed up from hell to breakfast, so the east side perimeter, no go. If you need anything on the southeast side past I-20 or anywhere else, even if you were going to the airport, just shoot through downtown. There is no ETA when this is going to open back up again. 285 South shut down between Glenwood Road and I-20. As you can imagine, there's northbound delays because people are slowing down to take a look at this thing. And you know what? I don't blame you because it's got to be one hell of a scene. Now, speaking of going into Midtown and downtown, that's why 85 and 400 already jammed up heading down towards Atlantic Station. Connector northbound starting to wake up. Not forgetting about the big three. 400 filling up out of Alpharetta, as is 85 through Norcross, and a wreck 75 south past Highway 92 still backing you up as you leave Emerson Alatoona. Wow. With your 99X traffic, I'm Crash Clark.
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0: This is 99X. Hey, it's Barnes. It's Crash. You can reach us anytime. The wonderful LT, Leslie Tillery, is standing by to talk to you. 470-741-4999. Actually, don't call right now because I'm going to ask you to call with an opinion on something that I'm about to play for you. So just forget what I said about call right now. Just hold 1 second. I want to play something for you first. We have pit tickets, by the way, in just a few minutes to get you into our locals-only luau. But the rest of the day, the Steve Show, who is fully rested, got back yesterday from vacation. He's got tickets for Human League at the Fox, June 19th. That would be this Friday. Also, Steve's College, a family four-pack of tickets. I thought it said a family of four. He's just giving away a family of four. It's a lonely family. It's decided to go out in the college. He's got those tickets for Six Flags, a family four pack to go to Six Flags. And we'll get you into Interpol this afternoon at the Eastern on October 16th. Just a quick recap of a story I told you last week. They had asked us to have Olivia Rodrigo on because she wants to make a break into the alternative scene. I'm generalizing, but it was something like that. She wants to get in on this world, in this genre. And I passed because I thought it just didn't fit. I was like, I mean, it was no offense to her at all.
1: Yeah, but you don't equate 99X with Olivia Rodrigo. That's just not how it gets.
0: Which I think she would like to change. And I know, LT, you like her, right?
2: Like, I do. I like her a lot. And honestly, even before you told me this story, I thought if she was putting out music in the 90s, we would already be playing her.
0: Some people may disagree.
2: They may.
0: So my one problem from listening to this new record, I listened to the whole record on Friday when it came out. It's called You Seem Pretty Sad for something, for a pretty girl or something like that. I already forgot the name.
1: Really left a mark on you, didn't it?
0: Well, it did, because my algorithm now is serving me up the biggest pile of crap in the history of crapdom. That's what I get for listening to it. So anyway, I want to play her new song, which she did with Robert Smith from The Cure. And what I want to know is, back to her want that she's trying to manifest to get into the alternative world, does she belong? And I think that you put that question to fans of alt rock because you obviously listen to 99X. So it's a general question. And don't just base it on this song, but the song is an interesting flex because it's her first duet and collab ever, and it's with Robert Smith from The Cure.
1: Okay.
0: I mean, that's a big flex.
1: Well, yeah. I mean, if you're going to step into the world of alternative music, yeah, geez, that's one of the biggest names you can find. So,
0: if you're trying to make the move. So two questions. Does it belong? And just in general, what do you think about the song? Do you like the song? You know, is it... Do you hate it? Do you like it? And does she belong? This doesn't mean every single song is going to be, you know, like this one. This is just one of a whole album. So it's called What's Wrong With Me. It's a lot of Robert Smith. You'll hear him in the choruses, and he gets his own whole section that you'll get a verse from Robert Smith. And I think his voice sounds better than ever. Listen to it. It's Olivia Rodrigo with Robert Smith. You're listening to it maybe this one time on 99X.

0: 99X, there you go. Robert Smith sounds very good. It's a catchy little song, in my opinion. It's new from Olivia Rodrigo, who wants to come into the alt world. And those keys are held by you, the listeners, on whether she should. You know, look, we're all just being kind of fun about the conversation, but it is the fans that will decide, and not anyone else.
1: Well, as it should be.
2: Yeah, and I mean, if you're an artist in that, you know, that industry with music, and you want to cross over into a different genre, I don't have a problem with it. I mean, Beyonce did cowboy, you know, country Carter cowboy thing, and everybody was like, "What?" And then it turned out to be a pretty damn good album. Kenny Chesney, he switches over and does all the Jimmy Buffett crap. So
0: majority rules, Crash. Like you said, you were just like, you don't have a problem with it. Want to go, hey, come on over, but that's your personality. Come on to the party.
1: Oh yeah,
0: you know what I mean. Journey's your favorite band. Nothing against Journey. I'm just saying you're more open, but we have a whole audience of people who definitely have opinions. Hi, Morning X. Who is this?
3: David.
0: David, all right, you heard the song. What do you think?
3: I think it's great.
0: The song is catchy. No lie.
3: It's catchy. One thing I love about it, they released the live version like a few days before the album was released.
0: Well, that was planned.
3: That takes a lot of...
0: Yeah.
3: It was planned, of course, but that takes courage. And I like the live version better, but their voices go so well together.
0: They do, and he sounds better than ever. And that concert you're talking about was in Barcelona. It was professionally filmed, by the way. It was released in a very controlled environment because we know what her goal is to get into this world.
3: Absolutely. Last summer, she headlined Glastonbury, and she brought Robert Smith out, and they did Just Like Heaven.
0: That's where they made their friendship.
3: They seem to have a genuine friendship. They seem to actually like each other, which I think is... you can't fake chemistry like that.
0: Agreed. So does that belong on 99X, though? It can be a good song.
3: Yes.
0: And
3: it can be a good song. Yes. And this album is more... Like, her last album was pop punk and a little angry. This album seems to be more new wave. I was thinking about it. Does this song belong on 99X? Excuse me. I was thinking back to the LiveX CDs you guys released.
0: Yeah.
3: Was it LiveX 2 that had, Tony Bennett?
0: That's an extreme example, though. I know where you're going. That's just a pretty extreme.
3: But you could drop this song right in the middle of that CD.
0: Yeah.
2: That's an interesting take.
0: That is an interesting take.
3: I think she's a punk rock girl. I think this album is a little bit more new wave, 80s-ish. But
0: I don't know if I agree with you.
3: Talented.
0: Yeah. Yes, she's talented. Absolutely.
3: Last summer also, she played with Weezer. You know, Buddy Holly.
0: She's definitely on. She's trying to make it happen.
3: In a world you have, you know, Sabrina Carpenter. She's cute. She's funny. But she's not on 99X.
0: No.
3: Taylor Swift,
0: I don't know where you were going with that.
3: Nature. Yeah.
0: You're about to destroy your credibility, but okay.
3: Oh, no.
0: Okay. That's interesting. You're a fan, and your vote counts.
3: Yeah.
0: Thank you very much.
3: All right, bye.
0: Thanks. We'll see you later. Hi, Morning X. Who is this?
4: This is Nicole.
0: Nicole, what do you think?
4: I think it feels contrived, like pop culture cheese whiz.
0: Yeah. Mm-hmm. I don't know. Here's the thing, though. You heard the guy talking about the friendship she's gotten together with Robert Smith. I believe that is 100% authentic. But you, I think, hit on something. The fact that she wants to be in the genre, does that mean she can will it to happen by getting Robert Smith to do a collab?
4: No, I don't find Olivia Rodrigo to be like an innovative artist, particularly. So I feel like Robert Smith is doing most of the heavy lifting here.
0: I have to agree with you because listening to the record, and we're all in different generations and have different, you know, takes because of that, she feels a little bubblegum pop to me, like in a, and I like her. I think that song is catchy, but I don't know if I hear it on 99X.
1: Mm-hmm. But do you think that is because she's still very young? I mean, she's still developing, and, like, her life is still, like, going through things. Do you think it's just because she's so young still?
0: I don't know. It doesn't make her bad that she doesn't belong on here. But, hey, thank you for your opinion. I appreciate it.
4: Yeah.
0: Thanks. Have a good day. And the clip I was going to play you, let me just this, when I heard this, and don't, would you say yes or no, when you start a record, you put your, you put front forward your best track?
2: Yeah, absolutely.
1: Absolutely.
0: You go for it. So when I put the record in, this just kind of, when I heard this, tell me what you hear when you hear this. Here's just the hook from her first song.

0: It just feels like a Taylor Swift song right out the gate. The same note over and over. I walked down the street and I tripped on my feet and the internet was down, so I got a big frown. I mean, it's just, that's what it made me feel like when I heard it.
1: It's catchy, though. You didn't think it was catchy?
0: Not really, because I'm not a Taylor Swift person, but that sounds to me like the Taylor Swift world more than it does ours.
2: No, you don't put a lot of credit into the lyrics. It's just...
0: And that's the thing.
2: I don't think she's going to be popping up doing a duo with Dave Grohl anytime soon, but I'd give it a chance. Well, that's true. Yeah,
1: Think this is the music that she was raised on. Do you think she has a genuine appreciation for alt-rock music?
0: I think so. Her mom listens to Korn. I saw an interview where...
1: Yes, exactly.
0: Her mom peeled off of her show and went to go see Korn. I don't doubt that it's in there, just maybe not ready yet. But that song was catchy. Yeah. Robert Smith sounded great, so anyway... That's why we have music meetings, right? You're on the legendary 99X.

0: We are the Morning X. It's the legendary 99X, now found at 100.5. Back in the day, we were on a bigger signal. And who knows if the plotting works that Crash and I do after hours with switching of wires and plugs and taking out. Well, I can't give you too much information. Maybe one day again, we will be the powerful 99X that brought you so many shows in the 90s.
1: Yeah, and we're remembering all that, too. 30 years ago. Remember the 96 Summer Olympics? Well, we're giving you the 99X Summer Games and 30 concerts, and we got tickets to every single one of these. And, man, the list just goes on and on. Interpol, Men at Work, Better Than Ezra, Squeeze, Tori Amos, Noah Kahan. That's going to be a huge show out at Truist Park. Keep listening for your way in. Check out the contest page on the 99X Freeloader app because we're going to party like it's 1996.
0: I've got that new Noah Kahan called Doors. If you haven't heard it yet, pretty good. I like that. The Netflix documentary was really good with Noah Kahan. Check that out if you're a fan. Or even if you're not a fan, it may make you one. So I'll play that new one next. Entertainment News Daily coming up just after 8. Question for you, Crash, and for LT, who's answering our phones as usual and helping produce the show. You can reach her at 470-741-4999 if there's something you want to hear. That's where the Noah Kahan song came from. Either one of you, I'll start with you, Crash. Do you smoke weed?
1: Absolutely.
0: Do you have a license?
1: I had one. I think I lost it. I think my dog ate it.
0: Oh. Yeah. Your dog ate it. Okay.
1: Yeah, my dog ate my, yeah.
2: No, I don't. I mean, I'm not opposed to it, but no, it's not something I do.
0: You didn't peg me as a smoker, but yet some of the things you say, they do surprise me. So I didn't know what answer you would have
2: for that. What about you?
0: No, I'm not. I never have been. I don't smoke anything. I've never been drawn to inhaling something like that. But I do not have a problem with those that do. And actually, I think that sometimes smells pretty good. Mm-hmm. I enjoy the smell. It doesn't bother me.
2: It's nostalgic. It makes you think about being at a great concert.
1: That's exactly why I do it.
0: Yes, which, by the way, I'm about to put you in the pit for our luau here in just a couple of seconds. But, you know, I had to have a talk back when we went to France. I had to have a talk with Crash and tell him, you know, if you're thinking about bringing some party supplies, you might just want to be careful.
1: Yeah,
0: because, you know, it's where you go that could be the problem. But the news is good. Now the TSA has approved you bringing weed with you on the plane.
2: Oh,
0: Look at that smile.
1: I heard all. Yeah. Oh, yeah.
0: This judge is pretty funny, I think. His name is William Dawson. Anyone who could take serious situations and make them funny, I enjoy. Here is his big announcement on this.
3: What's up, everybody? It's Judge Dawson, and I'm talking to my weed smokers. I'm back. Look, the TSA has just updated their policies, and you can now bring medical marijuana onto the plane and even have it checked. But there are some things to watch out for. Number one, if your marijuana is packaged any way that gives any doubt as to what it is, you will be detained, you will be delayed, and it will be an issue. Number two, they are not specifying amounts. So again, you open yourself up to further scrutiny. So be careful. Number three, they are not telling you that in some countries you can't have marijuana. So maybe you can travel with it, but as soon as you land, you may be breaking laws.
0: Yeah, so that's one of those, it's good news with 15 bad news scenarios attached to it.
1: If you're traveling from Massachusetts to Florida, where medical marijuana is legal in both areas, in fact, I think the recreational is legal up in Massachusetts. But yeah, I would never take it like to France or overseas. Because God knows, like, let's say you go to Barbados. Who wants to spend the night in a Barbadian jail?
0: So be careful.
2: Exactly.
0: Yeah, if you're traveling, do not say you heard about it, that it was okay from us. we're just
2: filling
0: it. No, Barnes did not say.
4: 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We support the music. We inspire the music. We're here because of the music.
5: Hey, I need 2 tickets, please.
0: It's a couple of months away, but everyone getting excited about the Locals Only Luau. You've got The Paradox, The Stews, Hey Dreamer, Atticus Ronis, a bunch of bands, and still even more to be announced September 26th at the Ville Amphitheater. Here's a chance to win a pair of pit tickets. Going to get you right into the pit. The word is obvious. Text the word local. Text local right now. A random texter will find themselves and a friend in the pit. Text it to 470-741-9999. Good luck from the Morning X. New music from Noah Kahan by request. This is called Doors. You can catch that July 27th. Noah Kahan will be at Truist Park, presented by 99X.

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1: You know, doing this almost 40 years, I don't know what separates one day from the next, but my God, this rush hour is an absolute nightmare. Let me get right to it. DeKalb County, it is still completely shut down. 285 southbound between Glenwood and now Flat Shoals. They've extended the closure. So if you're traveling south down the east side perimeter, you're going to hit the brakes well before the Stone Mountain Freeway. This is some sort of a tanker truck. Five other cars involved. My God. And they've got northbound delays as well because folks are slowing down to take a peek at it. Let's go over to the west side perimeter for a minute. 285 northbound before Cascade Road. Three left lanes are blocked. Traffic is slammed beyond Camp Creek Parkway. 400 southbound before Holcomb Bridge. Two right lanes are blocked with that wreck. So there goes your ride, Alpharetta, into Roswell. But it has been all about that east side perimeter. Again, shut down. 285 southbound between Glenwood and Flat Shoals. And now it looks like they're closing off some of the ramps on I-20 east and westbound to the perimeter just to try to prevent some of this volume. But, man, I'm out of time, and it is a mess. I'm Crash Clark with 99X. Wow.
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1: A new deal announces shaking up the world of streaming television. 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
2: Welcome to Entertainment News Daily. I have to say, I was sleeping on Roku. $22
3: billion? Is that the one that has the purple screen that slowly goes by when you're not using it? Okay, then I do know one person. My ex-wife has that in her house.
2: Who knew 100 million people? Congratulations to them. Look at Fox making a play. Some other sad TV news. Right now, Love Island USA, I tried to watch it on Peacock. I couldn't do it. They've gotten so bad, in my opinion, although it's dominating with like some of the biggest numbers ever. Sad news out of Fiji. While they're on set right now filming season 8, James Barker, executive producer 40, has died. An unexpected medical emergency last week. They're not saying what, but they confirmed it yesterday.
3: I mean, at 40, that makes you think like, unfortunately, like an aneurysm or some just genetic defect. But God bless, man, 40 years old. I hate to hear that.
2: He started in 2020 as a story producer.

0: Sure. That is about as low as you can get, all the way up to executive producer. He also oversees that pretty good soundtrack on that show. So sad news out of Fiji. Yeah. You know, they filmed that about like listening distance from Survivor is being filmed right down the island. And in between them, there's a resort, an elementary school. It's the funniest thing. If you look on Google Maps, you can actually see where Survivor does their challenges.
1: Oh, my God. They should have a crossover.
0: I know. I mean, they could end up just accidentally on a date in the middle of a Survivor challenge.
1: That's funny.
0: It's pretty trippy. Okay, one more TV note. You know, I bring you the best of the worst. I thrive with awful, horrible television, but I find the good stuff. It's not just the really... Don't look at me like that. I'm serious. I'm bringing something to you like a little feisty cat, Crash.
1: No, and I appreciate it because right now I'm watching the Women of Broward County Police.
0: Okay, I
1: need something.
0: You. I'm going to raise you up. The season premiere, this is season three of America's Sweethearts, Dallas Cowboy Cheerleaders. I'm telling you, it's on Netflix. If you want drama... And you would think this is a woman's show? It is so not. There's so much there for us.
2: Once you become a Dallas Cowboys cheerleader, there's already a lot of weight. That is on your shoulders.
3: Some people like that and some people don't. I guess the question is, can you handle it?
4: This is the first time we're viewing applications because of seeing Netflix's America's Sweethearts.
5: We have millions of sets of eyes all on every little thing that we do.
6: As much positivity as I receive, there's also loads of negativity.
7: You take all of your deepest insecurities and thousands of people are like, agree, agree, agree.
8: There are probably people who are just waiting for me to mess up.
9: Can't listen to the haters.
10: Everyone would do anything to be on this team.
11: Don't give up.
12: You are signing up for something larger than just an NFL cheer team.
1: Please tell me you're not really watching
0: you
1: that
0: can
1: garbage.
0: Handle the pack. You're watching Broward County deputies or whatever the hell?
1: The Women of Broward County Police. It's...
0: sleep on it. Sleep on it, Crash. I'm just telling you.
1: The girl did say there were loads of problems.
0: If people have seen it, they understand. But that comes back today on Netflix. I love this story. With all the World Cup mania, Rod Stewart facing some backlash. He canceled a gig in San Diego. I think it was Thursday last week. And then Friday morning, here's a video he posted to his Instagram.
13: Here we are flying off to Boston to see Scotland in the World Cup. It's been 28 years. So these kids, I've told them about it, but they've never been. I've been to seven World Cups. So this
14: Where have you been? Where have you been?
13: Oh, I've been Argentina, Germany, in France, Italy, Mexico, loads of them.
14: That's six.
13: This is the seventh.
14: Seven.
13: Oh, okay, yeah. So we want them to get to the next round and I'll die happy, man. That would be great. So. Scotland!
14: Go on, boys!
13: No, Scotland, no party!
0: So, a correction, it was Friday, and he canceled 45 minutes before the gig, and he cited sinus infection and laryngitis.
1: Yeah, and then he's just boozing up, and you can hear him singing. Is that like calling in sick for, like, your big football game? I mean,
0: but dude,
1: he's 80 years old. Who cares?
0: Don't cite laryngitis, though, and then come out with a stomachache, so maybe overnight you got better.
1: Yeah, that's true. Yeah, because then he's talking in the video.
0: He sounded fine, and he looked absolutely fine. Over the weekend, we never got to this, at the Songwriters Hall of Fame induction, Johnny Resnick and Billy Corgan inducted a few legends.
15: And one of the greatest examples of rock songwriting was to put an extra syllable in the word every. Anybody can party every day, but when you urge a crowd to party every day... You have transformed a generation.
16: Friends, there are very few songwriting duos that can say they've been in the trenches with each other for over 50 years. Let me say that once more. 50 years, this partnership. And it's certainly our privilege to say that their talent, their brotherhood, and global impact on music, not just on hard rock and heavy metal music, but on all music, is undeniable, and to date, unstoppable. So for that, Johnny and I are deeply honored to induct into the Songwriters Hall of Fame, Gene Simmons and Paul Stanley.
0: I party every day.
1: That is pretty funny.
0: I love these. All the publications are getting actors to interview actors. Frankie Muniz interviewed Bryan Cranston for Esquire, and he asked him which of his famous lines that he's sick of people quoting to him out in the wild.
9: Probably from Breaking Bad, because people ask me to, you know, to say, I am the danger, you know.
17: I am not in danger, Skyler. I am the danger.
9: And I usually joke about it. I go, no, I'm not going to say I am the danger. I go, I am the danger. And they look at me like, oh, that's not at all what I wanted to hear, you know. Yeah. And I go, well, that's part of, for me, to allow that character to die off. Mm-hmm. I can't keep buying into that.
18: I get that.
9: Thing. You know, I have to kind of help people move away from that.
0: I never thought about it that way, getting away from the character so you can do other things.
1: Well, yeah, I mean, you don't want to be typecast, but still, I mean, you know, how many times is Arnold walking down the street, say, I'll be back, you know, I mean, that's your thing.
0: And that's what defined you in a lot of fans' eyes, so it's hard. It's like when you want the band to play their, you know, favorite song, but they don't want to play it, or, you know, your favorite song, which is their biggest, probably. Right. And you're almost 60, Crash. Is the colonoscopy scheduled?
1: Oh, I've been doing those since I was 40.
0: All right.
1: Oh, yeah.
0: Well, Tom Hanks, he was on Jimmy Kimmel last Monday talking about if he still gets together. Apparently, he, Steve Martin, and Martin Short, they get together for their regular colonoscopies, and they gamify it.
19: Every 5 years, that magic date comes around, and we get together and compete as to who is going to be able to be the last one to go to the bathroom. We are literally, it's like, we'll be playing cards. So you take this stuff that induces the sluice mechanism to get that whole digestive system clean. The first one to go gets the last choice of when you go in to get the colonoscopy.
20: I see.
19: And it's like, I gotta go! And then you go and you can't hold it. And then
20: who's the strongest?
0: He pointed to himself. That sounds like a pretty fun game to at least gamify it a little bit.
1: Yeah, but please tell me they have more than one bathroom, because I believe me, as somebody who's done many colonoscopies, it ain't pretty.
0: Yeah, some people are afraid of them. It's just the world's best nap. I mean, really, it is.
1: Oh, God, the propofol? Oh, propofol? You don't even get past 99, 98. Boom, you're done.
0: Yeah, night-night. That's your entertainment news daily. Get it in podcast form wherever you get your pods. 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
2: I don't even know where to begin. Here we go. Let's take it to the biggest thing that's been happening for quite a while. This tractor trailer fire. It is now a crash investigation. One person was trapped under this overturned semi. Oh my God. 285 southbound. Shut down between Glenwood and Flat Shoals, backing you up to the Stone Mountain Freeway. Now, they're also diverting you off of Glenwood Road near 285. They're blocking that intersection. They've had the I-20 ramps east and westbound to 285 north and south completely blocked to eliminate traffic from getting on the interstate. And everybody is opting to go through Midtown and downtown because basically the east side perimeter southbound is shut down. So that's why 85 is slow between Shalaford and Claremont, 400, bumper to bumper, trying to get out of Buckhead. And then everybody taking the connector south. The connector north is miserable as well. Still trying to clean up trouble on 400 southbound at Holcomb Bridge. They got that off to the right, but you're slammed back to Windward Parkway. And then the wreck, 285 north before Cascade Road. Three left lanes are blocked. You're jammed all the way back to Camp Creek. My goodness. With your 99X traffic, I'm Crash Clark.
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0: 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My name is Barnes right there. That's Crash. 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
0: The biggest IPO ever on Friday last week, making Elon Musk a trillionaire. After SpaceX went public, $150 a share. I should have just gotten one share just to have it. You know, like in 2 years, it'll probably be worth like $5 million or something strange.
1: Somebody gifted me a single share of Budweiser 1,000 years ago. I don't even know what the hell I ever did with it.
0: Oh, you didn't save it?
1: I mean, I got it somewhere. It's like, it's a little certificate, but it's one single share of Budweiser.
0: A lot of people have issues with Elon Musk. And I'm not one of them. I don't get into politics. So all I'm focused on is the technology, which I love. Right. And that's been very well noted on this show. Forbes sat down with him. Whether you like him or not, you kind of have to acquiesce that he is smart. I mean, he's not a stupid person. He's a trillionaire.
1: Yeah.
0: So
1: he did something right.
0: He did something right. I mean, a few times. Well, look, LT, you can hate him all you want. I'm just saying.
2: I think there are a lot of smart, or a lot of rich men are not necessarily smart.
0: True.
2: I'll just say that.
0: Very true, but they figured out something.
1: Right.
2: Sure.
0: Which leads me to this clip. He's talking to Forbes about what it will be like, what he thinks it will be like in 5 years, living as an American. So 5 years ago, could you even imagine where we are right now? I couldn't. As far as AI, as far as 99X being here. And by the way, what's the over-under for 99X being here in 5 years? When we talk about what the world...
2: I think it's good.
0: You think so?
2: Yeah, because I think nostalgia is bringing back our music.
0: It's been.
1: Yeah. And think about that. Along with that, there's so many new music coming. We've got all these bands. I mean, you're looking at Pearl Jam, and I mean, they're in their 60s, and they sold out State Farm Arena twice.
2: Exactly.
0: Yeah, another cycle, and you had that new Hoobastank yesterday, which there are still bands that have been dormant for 8-10 years that are popping out new music. So with that in mind, I don't know what I'm gonna hold off on my call sheet bet for over under on 99X being here in 5 years. let me tell you in 2 years. But here's what Elon Musk had to say: what it will be like in 5 years.
3: So 5 years being, say, 2031, digital intelligence will exceed the sum of all human intelligence. That there will be, in 5 years, let's say at least 100 million humanoid robots, but maybe a billion. Yeah. I would predict that the economy is probably twice its current size in 5, maybe 6 years. 5 to 7 years. Because you're going to hit a doubling period, where the economic output is increasing so fast that plus minus a few years, we'll see giant changes.
0: A billion humanoid robots and double the economy?
2: I mean,
0: wow.
2: Okay.
0: Well,
1: I mean, the economy, you got the ebbs and flows. I mean, that we know about. But, I mean, look at what China's doing. I mean, when they do these big presentations, they've got these robots that are out there doing nunchucks and dancing. I mean, 5 years.
0: I mean, we didn't think 5 years ago we would be where we are now. We shall see. Keep on working. REM is on 99X.

0: 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It's Barnes and Crash, and we have tickets in the pit for our Locals Only Luau coming up in September. 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
1: Yeah, last weekend was proof that the summer is definitely heating up. 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
0: So the battle in our world, like if you think about the 90s, was always Coke versus Pepsi. Like, it was like, you know, up in the north, it's all Pepsi.
1: The Cola Wars, yeah.
0: The Cola Wars.
1: Yeah.
0: As I right now.
1: There he is with his Diet Coke.
0: Sipping my Diet Coke. There is a new battle, both in meme form and in reality, because the Wall Street Journal is writing about it.
1: Oh.
0: It's Diet Coke, which I hold before you, and Coke Zero.
2: Oh.
0: There, it's now the fighting has come inside the house, and it's a very interesting conversation. And for that, we go up to New York. Adam Chandler, who is a writer for the Wall Street Journal. Hey, good morning, Adam. How are you?
3: Good. How are you?
0: Doing good, man. So, what in the hell is the deal? Why is there infighting now, and why is it Diet Coke versus Coke Zero? How did this even start?
3: It's a great question. I mean, part of it is just Diet Coke has been so big for so long, and Coke Zero is just coming up out of nowhere, basically, in the last 5 or 10 years. And so now people who drink Coke Zero are like, why are we not at restaurants? Why are we not featured more? They're starting to feel good about themselves, and they want to know why everyone loves Diet Coke still.
0: Well, you as a New Yorker, are you a New Yorker? I know you write for the Wall Street Journal, but are you in New York?
3: I'm in New York. I grew up in Texas, though.
0: Oh, so you're a Dr. Pepper guy, probably.
3: I'm a Dr. Pepper guy at heart, yeah.
0: Wow, so you're like right in the middle, because up where you are, it's all Pepsi, but you're seeing now big deals where Coke is getting in some legendary New York chain that never, you know, had it. And now you're seeing even in Atlanta where Pepsi is getting into some of these places. But now when we go to the infighting, I am seeing Coke Zero, though, in place, especially with that big machine.
3: Yeah. The big machine's making a huge difference in terms of, you know, the availability of Coke Zero. But, you know, if you go to most restaurants, I was on a cross-country road trip. You know, most places you'll still see Diet Coke, you know, as the default. And if you're a Coke Zero drinker and this is what you're passionate about, you're angry about the fact that you're not getting Coke Zero wherever you're going.
1: Yeah, but they've had their chance, though. I mean, Coke Zero's been around for a while that I remember. But to me, it's always been, if you're not having a Coke, you're having a Diet Coke, especially obviously here in Atlanta. But is Pepsi free still a thing? Does that even register, or is this all infighting?
3: It's infighting, but what's crazy about it is that if you talk to a Coke Zero drinker, they'll say, I'd rather have Pepsi Zero than have Diet Coke. You know, they're willing to cross the line and go into Pepsi land, which is nuts. Which is not what Coca-Cola wants. Coca-Cola wants everyone to stay in the family no matter what. But they feel so passionate about it, they would rather drink Pepsi Zero than move into a different, you know, than stay in the family. It's pretty wild.
0: I don't like it at all.
3: I know. It sucks when the family fights, right?
0: Yes. And I've seen some people even going to design their own packaging to do a six-pack split of Diet Coke and Coke Zero. To me, I would do a 10-2. I'll do 10 Diet Cokes to 2 Coke Zeros. Coke Zero is a little sweeter to my palate. I like the biting refreshness of the Diet Coke, but I do like the Coke Zero. But the people with the hatred pushing back on one side of the, you don't do that to your brother and your sister.
3: Of course you do. It's everywhere. Infighting, this goes back to the Bible, man. Everyone has brotherly rivalries, but it's wild to think about it. You know, outside of the United States, if you go to Europe, you can't get Diet Coke anywhere. It's Coke Zero. It's Coke Zero sugar everywhere. All of you, basically.
0: Yep, we were just there in France. It's all the skinny Coke Zeros, too. And if you look hard, you can find Coca Light,
3: right,
0: which is their version of Diet Coke, but it tastes nothing like it. I would argue that the Coke Zero in Europe tastes more like a Diet Coke than it does in the States. We're talking to Adam Chandler, Coke versus Coke Zero. He's written about it in the Wall Street Journal.
2: Does this seem to be divided by generational lines? Is that where the divide is?
0: Has to be.
3: It's wild because it goes across the generational lines. Younger drinkers have embraced Coke Zero because they like the idea of zero sugar sodas. And they also, some of them at least, hate the word diet. They think it's a bad word. You know, it's a bad way to think about your life. But there's, you know, Diet Coke has always had this association with being fashionable. You know, models and boardroom people that are drinking Diet Coke, it's sort of like an accessory in a way.
0: It's a fridge cigarette. They're the ones who made that damn meme to make fun of us Diet Coke drinkers.
3: That's right. Exactly. Well, you think about it, you know, The Devil Wears Prada 2 just came out and they had a Diet Coke tie-in. You know, that's part of the brand mythology is that it's something that people who are fashionable and powerful, they drink Diet Coke, and everyone else drinks Coca-Cola or Coke Zero or something else entirely different. So the branding is very different, and it attracts different markets.
0: Yeah.
3: And what's crazy about it, too, is that the overlap between Diet Coke drinkers and Coke Zero drinkers, I talked to the people at Coca-Cola, and they told me it's only about 10%. Only 10% of people will drink both or buy both, which is really, really small if you think about it.
0: I buy both. When they have the buy two, get ones, I buy two Diet Cokes and I take the Coke Zero for free. I feel better about it when I'm getting it free because I do like it. I don't drink it at a 2-to-1 ratio, but my younger brother, who is about 13 years younger than I am, is all Coke Zero.
2: Yeah, my husband is a Coke Zero guy. That's why I thought it might be generational.
0: Yeah, that's it. Because your husband's like 20, right? You're 46. He's 20. Yeah. Just kidding.
2: Something like that.
0: But what's the biggest thing, Adam, that you got from it that you found interesting from this study? For the Wall Street Journal to flip and write a piece about Coke, Diet Coke versus Coke Zero is really interesting.
3: Well, I honestly have to say I used to be a Diet Coke guy, and I turned into a Coke Zero guy. And it caused a big defection in my household. There was a lot of anger about it because it was, you know, something that divides our household. So it's interesting to think about how passionate people are about it and how serious this is. The emails that I got, the messages that I got about this, people are really worked up. This is something that people really, really care about. And I think that this kind of division has been hiding in plain sight for a really long time. So that's one part of it that's fascinating to me. But just the histories of these brands and how they're marketed is so interesting. You know, I mentioned that the Devil Wears Prada 2 is on Diet Coke cans right now. And if you go into a gas station, the Coke Zero cans right now are FIFA themed.
0: Yes.
3: So if you just look at these two Diet Cokes next to each other, these two diet sodas next to each other, one of them is fashion and the other one is FIFA. And that's a really interesting divide because they're pretty similar in terms of how you look at the calories. The taste is very different, but it's wild that two sodas in one family can have such passionate fan bases and such different marketing. And it really carries through.
0: We're going to start seeing just like those Auburn and Alabama families. We're going to have like a Coke
2: house
0: flag.
2: Divided.
0: Yeah, the house divided with a silver Diet Coke and the red Coke Zero. All right, man. Thank you for getting on, Adam, and talking about such deep, you know, this is like history-making information that we are learning from Coca-Cola. But I'm an addict.
1: And next week we will discuss Bud and Bud Light.
0: That's right. It's groundbreaking. All right, Adam. Hey, thank you very much. Appreciate you.
3: Take care.
0: Thanks, man. We'll see you later. I got to head to get another fridge cigarette right now, as a matter of fact.
4: 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Just for the heck of it. Just for the taste of it.

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1: Red alert continues. All lanes completely shut down. 285 southbound between Glenwood and Flat Shoals. A tractor trailer wreck occurring about 2 hours ago. As you can imagine, incredible delays southbound back to the Snow Mountain Freeway. Northbound delays. They've shut down the I-20 east and westbound ramps to 285 north and south just to prevent any more traffic from getting into there. And, of course, Glenwood Road westbound at 285 has been closed. What an absolute debacle. 85 south, trouble at Jimmy Carter Boulevard. Another wreck, 85 south at North Druid Hills. Now, a lot of folks are using the downtown connector as an alternate for that east side perimeter. That's why it is such a nightmare getting into Midtown. And 285 northbound, earlier trouble right around Cascade Road still pushes you back towards I-85 and the airport. With your 99X traffic, I'm Crash Clark.

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12: A better life with Dr. Sanjay Gupta.
13: Heart disease is still the leading cause of death here in the United States and around the world. But what if there was something you could do earlier in life to reduce the odds of becoming a statistic? Well, here in the United States, tens of millions of adults already take a statin to lower their cholesterol. But new guidance put out by the American College of Cardiology and the American Heart Association now emphasize that treating high cholesterol sooner could significantly reduce a person's lifetime risk of heart attack or stroke. How early are we talking? In your 30s, believe it or not. Of course, you need to talk to your doctor about whether statins are right for you, but you should know that the evidence is really starting to stack up that shows the earlier you get a jump on reducing lifelong exposure to plaque-causing lipids and lipoproteins, the better the odds are going to be for you. Make sure you get your cholesterol checked. That's the first step. I'm Dr. Sanjay Gupta, helping you live a better life.
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1: 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I am 99X.
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0: scam that is rampant right now that you've really got to pay attention to. It's happening everywhere. We'll get into it in about 30 seconds.
1: All right. You need to get into the new 99X store. Yeah, we've got our own exclusive merch tent. Yeah, the world famous big shirts. They got them now in long sleeve, short sleeve, polos, hoodies, zips, sweats, hats, caps, mugs, koozies. We even still have the air fresheners for you. 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
0: All right, this is everywhere, and now I consciously look for it. I heard about it a few weeks ago, but it's picking up speed. And the gas station scam I'm talking about is not the price. We're already all feeling that. Check this out. Watch this.
2: So there's a new scam at the gas stations where they are sticking a screw right by where you put the gas nozzle, and they almost got me today. Look at this. I don't know if you can see it, but what that does is it stops you from being able to put the pump back. So they usually have a person right behind you that's going to use the gas and just get free gas off your credit card. Please watch out whenever you're pumping gas. Call the police. Do what you need to do.
0: I'm thankful I don't have to get gas, but the videos, a lot of gas stations are putting the videos out. People are putting this little screw right there, so when you set it back on, it just doesn't fully engage. And they're in the other lane next to you, waiting for you to pump and go. So they act like they're pumping gas. You leave. They walk around and just grab it off the, you know, the gas tank because you stuck it on not all the way.
3: Yeah, I've actually heard of this, but I heard it in the context that this is a viral scam that's fake. It's been proven to be fake.
0: I have not seen it proven to be fake. Yeah. I've seen actual gas station footage on multiple. You think it's not real?
3: I've seen that it's a fake, like, viral scam.
0: I don't know if this one's fake. It's too easy.
3: I mean, be aware.
0: So you're saying be aware that it may not be real?
3: Be aware it may be real, it may not be real. I've heard it's not real.
0: Who'd you hear from?
3: The internet. It's the same place you heard it is real.
1: So who the hell are we supposed to believe?
0: Just I don't know.
3: Just keep an eye out for everything.
0: Just look for screws.
3: Just look for screws.
0: I mean, it's very easy to do when you look at the pictures of it.
1: So wait, so now we can't use our chip card because obviously those things are fake. You peel them off, and now when you put the pump back, it doesn't shut the pump off completely.
3: Jeez. Allegedly.
0: Get an EV, people.
1: Like you say.
3: There's the answer. There's the answer.
0: But I would argue, Tillery, the arguer, if it is fake, that it's sure inspiring people to probably do it.
3: Yeah,
0: it's that
3: all the
0: easy.
3: Money somehow, I mean,
0: you stick a screw under that little lip, and it just keeps it out that much.
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99X and Stone Temple Pilots. I'm Barnes. That's Crash. We're going to get into a very sensitive topic that's going to have people torn both ways. I'm just going to say that in just a couple of minutes. Also, there is a

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2: And just like that. You know what's funny when I do my traffic in here? My headphones sometimes become unplugged. So they are now. So if you're hearing this traffic report, I'm not listening to anything. I'm merely just talking to you. So hopefully this crap's working. Let's get to the East Side perimeter because it is still an absolute nightmare. It started with a tractor trailer that flipped over, trapped another vehicle. It was just a mess. 285 southbound remains closed between Glenwood Road and Flat Shoals. Now, that's a little bit further than I-20, so they have really shut down the entire area, which means you're going to be feeling this impact far and wide. In fact, northbound traffic's still a mess because everyone's slowing to take a peek at it. For whatever reason, they shut down the I-20 ramps. I guess they just don't want you going near the scene. So I-20 east and westbound trying to ramp onto 285 north is not happening. And even Glenwood at 285, they've got it shut down. Wreck is gone, 285 north at Cascade. So good news on the west side, but we'll replace it with a wreck 285 north at Washington Road. And they're still clearing a wreck 85 south at Jimmy Carter. Woo! With your 99X traffic, I'm Crash Clark.
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0: Green Day is on 99X. Can't wait to see that movie Nimrods, the road trip movie that is coming this summer. I'm Barnes. That's Crash. LT is here working the phones. If there's something you want to hear, just call us. 470-741-4999. We play songs for you. We give money to you.
1: Yeah, we want to give you $1,000. 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So you got time to study. 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I heard your commercial, actually, yesterday. You're really up to like 6,600 in savings?
0: 3,500.
1: Oh, okay. I thought I heard. I was like, damn.
0: Well, unless you ran, they ran me again and they didn't tell me and they told you. But yeah, well, I'm up to about 3,500 home and auto. It's such a no-brainer. People yeah. I meet out in the wild, some people think that it's like, oh, is that a bit y'all do? No, it's not. It's for real.
1: Yeah, I'm trying to convince Amanda, my new wife. I'm like, this is now our money. Let's start saving it. So I'm pushing her out of her old insurance and getting her to get in a ring.
0: Yeah, go to that podcast. Just listen to how the show quiz went down last week. There is, I'll say, valuable information. Listen, you're sleeping on us. We're top 20 right now in Nigeria, people.
1: That's right.
0: Listen, yeah. you know, mock us all you want. Nigerians, they are getting down with their morning
2: eggs. Yeah, some good taste.
0: We're going to think it's a Nigerian scam when we call them tomorrow, or when Thursday when we try to call the play. But it's going to be real because we're big time over there. Okay, this will not be a popular topic with some. With some, it will be, but I want input from you listening. I'm seeing everywhere a lot of restaurants, and this is really trending in the UK, where 40% of fine dining restaurants don't allow kids at all. I'm seeing a lot in America also leaning that way. I wish they would lean to, and there was an airline trying to do this, no kid flights.
1: Yep.
0: Like, I feel like I don't think a child under, 10 should be in first class. I just don't, you are robbing whoever paid all that money.
2: Even 10's a little young. I mean, that's generous.
0: I was being generous.
2: Yeah, I figured you were being generous there.
0: But there are some situations where, you know, did anybody say, you know, it would be a lot better if I just had a couple of 3-year-olds and an infant?
2: No.
0: And nothing against kids. I have two of them. Like, nothing against kids. They grow up
2: right.
0: to be great things, people. So what do you think about that? Should there be a child-free, let's just say a child-free zone in a restaurant? Because think of anything experiential, loud screaming kids and especially parents who don't pay attention to them make it awful.
1: I think that it depends. I mean, if I'm going out and having a nice dinner and there's a screaming kid, I don't care what section he's in, it's going to piss me
0: right.
1: off.
0: Yeah.
1: And if you're a parent and you don't pick the kid up, if it's a little one, and walk outside or make a decision, yeah, I'm mad. No, yeah. I fully agree that kids should not be allowed everywhere, especially in a bar. I was at a bar Sunday, two kids running around on the bar.
0: On the bar?
1: Like they were bellied up to the bar, like they were going to go get a drink.
0: And the parents think that that's cute and that that's funny.
2: Yeah, no. I'm honestly surprised that anyone would not agree there should be child-free restaurants.
0: Well, that's why I want to ask, by the way, 470-741-4999.
2: Developmentally, children aren't ready for every experience. It's like you said, there are ages at which it becomes okay, and they need to learn how to be in environments like that. But under a certain age, just...
0: There need to be test restaurants then, because
2: sure,
0: you don't need to try it out on paying customers.
2: Right, right.
1: It's called Chuck E. Cheese.
0: Exactly. No, it is called that. And it's and then how about the places that do kids eat free? Like, you know to stay away from that.
2: Look, because we're not talking about child-free at the Red Lobster. You know, we're talking about child... If you've got a Michelin star, you've got a right to say, no kids here.
0: We already have tip friction. And now, there are some restaurants, people get pissed off. They're adding, first of all, some restaurants are adding tips on there. But they're saying even like 20% is not good enough if you have a table of 5 or 6 people. They want to multiply it up. That's a whole other conversation. Hi, Morning X. Good morning. Who is this?
3: Kristen.
0: Kristen, what do you think about it? Child-free zones in restaurants.
3: I think if we taught children how to actually
0: That's a big
3: behave,
0: if.
3: Exactly, because most adults can't. But the kids aren't taught how to socially interact in public spaces. They're just tossed an iPad or a tablet of some form. Yep. And
0: so am I, depending on the restaurant. But yes, I agree.
3: That's the annoying part of having kids in a restaurant. I don't want to hear 17 different versions of Roblox or YouTube or whatever they're doing.
0: It's not a jungle gym. It's not a place that some parents just believe they can just show up and let them run wild, and they just tune it out.
3: The waiters and the waitresses are not your babysitters.
0: Exactly.
3: They're not chasing these people around. And then you see videos of these kids as they grow up, and they're the ones that are just losing their minds in restaurants and expecting wild things.
0: And this is not a kid bashing segment, by the way, because like I said, this is trending in a lot of places, in a lot of countries, where they're making these rules to eliminate the trouble.
2: Well, and to what she's saying, it's not necessarily the children, it's the parents.
0: Oh, 100%. It starts with the parent.
2: Yeah.
0: Thanks for your opinion. Appreciate you.
3: Have a good day.
0: Thanks. You have a good day as well. No, it's a hot topic, and you can very easily sound like you're bashing, you know, children, which is not the case. Hi, Morning X. Who is this?
4: Jeff.
0: Hey, Jeff. How are you?
4: Great. How are you doing?
0: Doing good, man. Child-free zones in restaurants. You in? You out? What do you think?
4: No, you don't need child-free zones.
0: You don't need them?
4: No.
0: Well, what do you need? We already heard about it. It starts with the parent. So what if the parent hasn't done their job and raised a child that can handle that type of socializing? You know what I'm saying? So what are you saying?
4: I just think you just have to get over it. You're the adult. Control yourself. The kid is the kid. He's going to do what he does. The parent, I'm sure the parent is trying to do the best they can for their situation, whatever it is.
0: How do you know that?
4: You don't know it. You have to assume that someone's doing the best they can. You have to stay in your circle about life. Stay in your circle. Control what you can control.
0: I agree with that.
1: Yeah, no, I agree. But let's just say you're out. You want to go have yourself a nice steak dinner and a nice bottle of wine or something. So you're spending several hundred dollars on this meal. And yet right next to you is a screaming kid. That doesn't change your mind at all?
4: Well, I mean, I've been to those kind of restaurants a couple times in my life, and I didn't see any kids there. So I kind of think that people with kids don't tend to go to those places.
0: You're making some really general statements. No offense. But the whole stay in your circle that is... What about those parents that are not staying in their circle, even keeping their kids in their circle?
1: Yeah.
0: And they're annoying the whole restaurant room.
4: Yeah. I mean, still, you have to stay in your circle. That's how life works.
0: All right.
4: I mean, that's how it works for me.
0: Well, no, and everyone's going to have an opinion, and a lot of them are going to be strong. But I hear you. I just, I get frustrated as a restaurant visitor when that experience is ruined because you can't do anything about it.
4: No, I mean, you can't. I mean, you can walk by and say, hey, you guys have a great evening.
0: But,
4: you know, you can't control it.
0: Stoke the fire, but yeah. All right, Jeff, thank you.
4: All right, have a great day.
0: Thanks, dude. Have a great day as well. I mean, the long line is waiting. Hi, Morning X. Good morning. Who is this?
5: Hey, this is Peter.
0: Hey, Peter. How's it going? We're talking about the restaurants and the kids and the loudness and the craziness. Are you a parent?
5: Yeah, I just became a parent this year, actually. Okay. My son turns one next week.
0: Well, I can't wait to hear your POV. Should there be child-free zones in restaurants?
5: You know, I feel like maybe child-free zones are okay. I think banning all children from certain restaurants is just sort of punishing the good children, you know, because...
0: It is happening, though. That it's a thing.
5: Yeah, for sure. My son, you know, some days he's great. He will go and just eat really quietly and totally fine. And then other days, my wife and I just know, like, all right, we're going to need to get the check and wrap it up and get out of here because he's about to freak out. So I just think it should vary, you know, just make it based on the child's behavior. And, you know, that goes for adults, too. I think if adults don't know how to act in a restaurant, we can ask them to leave, too. So... I don't know. That's just my two cents.
1: Yeah, I like that. Now, are you the kind of parent? Obviously, you're a new parent. Congratulations, by the way.
0: Yeah.
1: Now, are you the one that puts down the little one with a bowl of goldfish and a phone and see what happens?
5: Oh no, no phones at all. We're very anti screen time. But we usually get a high chair and we'll break up our food and have him eat what we're eating usually, and he's not a picky eater, which is really nice for us.
0: Well, I'm glad I didn't grow up in your house, because no goldfish and no iPad. I would be definitely angry and making noise for all the diners. But no, I think that you said one thing that's interesting. You can't go up to, you know, you can go up to an adult as someone who owns the establishment or whatever and ask them to leave. If you go up to some parents with some obnoxious children, it's such a bigger gamble. I think you're going up and saying, hey, sorry, man. You're going to have
2: Junior
0: to leave.
2: Is,
0: yeah. But it's an interesting angle you bring as a new parent, so appreciate you calling in.
5: Yeah, absolutely. Thanks for having me.
0: Thanks, man. Have a great day. We'll see you later. Appreciate the calls. It's an interesting debate. They're popping up everywhere. No kid restaurants, child zones in restaurants. The whole thing is very interesting.
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0: This is the Morning X. This is 99X Atlanta. I'm Barnes. That's Crash. We've got LT over there on the phones, 470-741-4999. If there's something we can play for you, because music we know, everybody that listens to this radio station over the years, 30 plus years, it's all about the music. And I saw this really interesting post. So I'm going to bring this dude on to talk about it because he knows more about it. But basically, have you ever wondered why the songs you obsessed over in high school and or college, those are the ones that hit harder than anything most of the time, I'm speaking generally, that hit you harder than any other music? I mean, that's, you could argue why 99X is successful is kind of because of some of that.
1: Yeah, I would think, especially high school, you've got such an emotional connection with songs. I mean, everybody says the same thing. Oh, that song was speaking to me, you know?
0: Okay, it has a name, and it's a psychological phenomenon called reminiscence bump. Want to introduce you to Nate Fender. Nate's the guy that did the post. He's big time into music, loves all the psychology behind the music. Hey, Nate, how are you?
2: Hey, great. Hey, thanks for having me on.
0: Absolutely. How did you stumble upon the whole reminiscence bump? I've never heard of it. I mean, I always kind of knew that phenomenon existed as far as the connection point with music. How did you get onto this in the first place?
2: Yeah, well, I spend a lot of my time outside of work exploring music. And, you know, to be frank, I'm midlife, and so a lot of my time is reminiscing and going back and listening to songs that I grew up with. But I came across this, you know, interesting study that was done in 2013, and it basically pointed to the fact that when you are, I think it's between the ages of 12 and 22, which they center in around the year of 16, basically saying that the music from that point in time in your life is more deeply encoded and attached to stronger associative memories than any other time in your life. And so I thought that was interesting because I think a lot of people, when you hear music from that point in time in your life, you're like, oh, I know where I was. I know what I was doing. And of course, this happens outside of that window. But the reality is, I think a lot of folks, when you hear a song from when you were in high school, you're like, oh, I know I was in the backseat of so-and-so's car and we were driving down this street and this is what I saw out the window. And it's like this thing that can transport you somewhere. And I think that's what everyone finds powerful about music. But this study basically showed that that actually happens. And so that imprint happens, and that imprint can also happen from music that your parents pass on to you as well. So if you heard their music when you were a kid, so you can also have a stronger association with that.
1: So is there a specific time frame? Like, I know you're talking about high school and maybe even college, but is there like a specific year, like in your 40s or your 50s, where that bump just goes away? Because I still love some of the songs that really, you know, made an imprint on my life, but I'm not like, I got to listen to that song again, you know?
0: Crash, last week you were going to go to Triumph. What are you talking about? Chastain! Dude, you live in the 80s more than anyone I know.
1: But is it like a menopause type of thing? Like when you get to be X amount of years old, does it just go away? What is that?
2: Well, I think first of all, you'll have a lot of people arguing with you that no, their taste evolves, and I think like any other, you know, piece of science. And to be clear, I'm not a scientist, but there's going to be like this centroid point. And the first thing I should say is like the study that found that imprint happens between 12 and 22 is. I found these folks named Kremansky and Zupnik, and this is a 2013 study, but there was another one in 2015 where Spotify did a data analysis. Of course, they have all this data, right? And it looks like they found a related, what they called lock-in effect, and that by the time you're 33, most of your taste stops evolving at the rate that it did prior to that. Of course, everyone's going to go, oh, I'm always listening to new stuff. Of course, we all are, right? But I think the difference is like, where does, you know, our brains are always changing, right? And so at what point do you plateau and does the acceleration of your encoding change? I think that's just an interesting question.
0: But I think it is a thing. And I go back to what I said about the success of this radio station coming back so many years later. And a big portion of our playlist are those songs when, you know, look at your birth certificate. You were probably hovering around in that area, at least from like between 16 and the 30, whatever you just said. But is it reminiscence bump? That's what we're talking about, a psychological phenomenon. Is it only positive memories or is it also negative? Because reminisce is such a positive word.
2: I think it's a great question. I don't know the answer to that.
0: I wonder if that...
2: I have my own hypothesis around this, actually.
0: What do you
2: think? Which is, you know, the thing that we face now is that music has become a lot more flat in terms of you can listen to all sorts of music all the time. People are streaming music constantly all day long, right? But years ago, and not too long ago, the ability to access music was through several different channels, right? So you listen to the radio, right? And you didn't just flip on Pandora or flip on whatever your streaming service choice is and get this flattening effect where it's not as concentrated. And so I do wonder that if they update the study again in the next 15-20 years, if it plays the same effect, because you're not listening to the same song as many times.
3: That's interesting. Also, and I think like along those lines, like Barnes was talking about the radio, we introduced a lot of people to a lot of new music. You just listened and waited to hear what the newest song was, whereas now you can go and just pull up whatever song that you want to hear. That's fascinating.
2: Well, and you know, the interesting thing about radio, right, is that since it's been around, it has played such a big part in what culture is and shared culture, right? Whereas now, you know, outside of radio, you have your own algorithm. So whatever it suggests to you might be very different than the person next to you. Where if you're on the radio and you're driving down 95 in your car, everyone driving down 95 is listening to one of several radio stations and you have that shared experience.
0: There's a whole group culturally of those people like that would have listened to this radio station then and now. But do you think, we're talking to Nate Fender, who is just really into music, and I saw a post of his talking about the reminiscence bump, and that's what we're talking about. Do you think the reason that we vividly remember back in that time frame of, like you said, like 12 to 22, but like 16 as a median point, is that because you think our brains are developing differently at that time versus later? Is that why that music sticks to some of those moments almost like a soundtrack?
2: My hypothesis would be, like, just like anything else, when you I do have an interesting theory though about like when you're aging, right? And so this is mine personally, is that when people say, oh, as I got older, you know, time just starts to fly, right? Oh, you don't take time for granted, it goes fast, right? But the interesting thing is that when you're little, right, say you're 10 years old, 1 year is 10% of your life, right? But when you're 100 years old, it's 1% of your life. So your relative experience of time actually changes. So when you think about, well, what does it mean to be 16 or a teenager? Whatever those moments are that you experience, you've experienced fewer of them. So they represent a greater percentage of what your lived experience is. So they feel bigger to you because they are bigger to you. And as you get older, every single moment actually is a smaller fraction of what you've experienced. So it feels smaller and it feels like it just flew by because relative to everything else, it did.
1: Yeah, and you know, you can say the bump, you know, may have gone away when you're, you know, in your 30s or whatnot, and you kind of don't have that connection. You still have a connection with music, and here's a great example. Amanda and I were in the car when we were down in Florida, and we're just driving down the road, and that song by Christina Perry, A Thousand Years, came on, and that was one of the songs we had at the wedding, and she just started to cry happy tears, like left, you know, like such an impression. The lyrics were still speaking to her, and, you know, I'm not going to say how old she is, but she's definitely not 30 anymore. So the bump may have hit, but I still think music still drives such emotions through people.
2: That's right. That's exactly right.
0: Nate, thank you. This was super interesting. I appreciate you coming on to share some of your findings.
2: Thank you for having me.
0: It's called the Reminiscence Bump. Look it up if you find it interesting. Thanks, man. Have a good day.
2: Thank you. Bye-bye.
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2: I almost feel guilty leaving you with this thing, man, but GDOT telling me this may not clear until 1 o'clock this afternoon. 285 southbound remains shut down between Glenwood and Flat Shoals. Vehicle fire, tanker truck wreck, multiple other cars. Either way, you just got to know that 285 South will be closed between Glenwood and Flat Shoals, possibly till 1 p.m. They've also got the I-20 ramps closed. Glenwood Road is closed at 285. That is putting an enormous amount of pressure on the connector northbound from 166 all the way up into Midtown. Not to mention, I'm going to throw a wreck at you on the connector northbound near 10th and 14th Street. 85, 475 trying to go southbound into Midtown towards Atlantic Station is an absolute nightmare as well. It started early, and it ain't going to let go for a while. So good luck. God bless. Hang in there. With your 99X traffic, I'm Crash Clark.
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0: Amber's son pickups hitting the panic switch. For those of you who stayed up late for whatever reason, maybe celebrating the World Cup and whatever match you might be supporting. Because the city's going to be erupted. The only, I would say the only party that kind of was a bust was all the Spaniards who were here supporting Spain. There was that nil-nil draw with Cape Verde. Oops. Anyway. The vibe is good. The vibe is not that far off than the 1996 Summer Olympics, really. The big party we got here going in Atlanta with the FIFA World Cup. We're celebrating 30 years since the Olympics, too, with 30 concerts to give away. Tickets. Free tickets, that is. With shows like Mumford & Sons and Muse, 311, Collective Soul, Silver Sun Pickups are coming. Just play Panic Switch. Jack Johnson, Blues Traveler, Tori Amos, The Fray. Oh, yeah. Human League, Soft Cell, Allison Moyet of Yaz. Coming this Friday to the fabulous Fox Theater. It'll be a nice post-match celebration because Team USA will be playing Australia that afternoon. And I have free tickets for you coming up at noon for the House of Retro Pleasure. We'll go back into the New Wave 80s, probably throw you some of those bands. And I'll get you some free tickets. Coming up at 1:45 today, Steve's College of Musical Knowledge. 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I don't know what your category is going to be yet, but I'm sure it's going to involve screaming. 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

An Eraser in a Maze just came out several days ago. Modest Mouse with a brand new song, Picking Dragon's Pockets. Name of that. From that new album. I ain't your pasture now. I'm just equipment. I love that. R-E-M on 99X.

0: Sounds like the inside of Mercedes-Benz Stadium yesterday. Not on the Spanish side, of course. That's U2. I'm Steve Craig. This is the original 99X. Tomorrow morning on The Morning X. First of all, take note that coming up Thursday, a little after 9 o'clock, $1,000 on the line, courtesy of GetInTheRing.com. 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Take notes. The Best of the Morning X starts at 6 a.m. tomorrow, 6 to 7 o'clock, featuring, going back a few years, a true crime plot to take down an Atlanta legend. 7:40 tomorrow morning, more free tickets. The Morning X ticket window opens up for this great concert we're putting together, the Locals Only Luau. These are pit tickets, by the way. September 26th at the Ville. The Paradox, who have this new album coming out very soon, a couple of cool new songs that have dropped too. The Stews, Atticus Ronis has a very cool song out right now too. Hey Dreamer, and a lot more. Local bands that we've been supporting. September 26th, the Locals Only Luau. Pit tickets tomorrow morning, The Morning X. So study up. The End, Entertainment News Daily is the name of The Morning X podcast. 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
9: 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And do they really work? Well, first, let's talk about actual magnesium. That's an essential mineral that is needed for more than 300 different processes in the body, according to one dietitian. And most people get enough of it simply from the foods they eat. Now, if you're not getting enough, there are a few different types of supplements you can try. 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Now, when it comes to the science, we looked into this, and I gotta say, there's not a lot of strong evidence that magnesium supplements will actually help you sleep. They might help you manage pain, they might help you lower your stress levels, or work to get your muscles to relax. And maybe it's those things, then, that help you get some better sleep. I'm Dr. Sanjay Gupta, helping you live a better life.
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0: the whole album's amazing. Sanctuary is the name of it. Evanescence. Who will you follow? Packed in show, too, on this past Sunday. If you came by our little 99X merch tent, thank you. 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Evanescence, brand new. 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
9: Staying active every day will go a long way towards helping you live a happy, healthy, and pain-free life. And there is perhaps no movement more fundamental than walking. It reinforces the alignment, stability, and coordinated muscle activation that supports how your body moves, whether you're doing strenuous exercise or simply going about your daily life. This is according to Dana Santis, a strength and conditioning specialist. Even though you walk every day, Dana does say you can make small adjustments to immediately improve your walking mechanics. So, keep your rib cage stacked over your pelvis. Avoid leaning over or arching your lower back. Allow your arms to swing naturally in coordination with your legs. Keep your gaze forward, your jaw relaxed, and then just breathe in through your nose and out through your mouth. I'm Dr. Sanjay Gupta, helping you live a better life.
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0: Noah Kahan. That's the title track of his new album, The Great Divide. He's so massive. I mean, they're playing him on disco stations. They're playing him, of course, on country stations. The rap and hip-hop stations are starting to play him now, too. So.
1: Wow.
0: And look at the show coming. Part of the 99X Summer Games, because you can compete for free tickets. Noah Kahan at Truist Park. One of the big shows at Truist Park. Noah Kahan's so big, the Braves actually have to actually adjust their schedule to make room for Noah Kahan at Truist Park. That's going to be July 27th. Free tickets you can sign up for on the Freeloader app. As I mentioned a little earlier, the contest page, and we'll have some more for you as well. These 99X Summer Games. Coming up at noon, the House of Retro Pleasure, just a few minutes away. I got more concert tickets in there for you. Human League, Soft Cell, Allison Moyet of Yaz coming this Friday to the fabulous Fox Theater. And your requests, 470-741-9999.
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That number's also good when I give away tickets for Human League, Soft Cell, and Alison Moyet. Coming up this Friday at the fabulous Fox Theater, I have those tickets for you here in just a little bit. In addition to Taco Tuesday, it's also Two-Tone Tuesday. Yes, we celebrate ska in two-tone fashion. Starting off with English Beat.

0: Johnny, some kids on the show yesterday mentioned a new kind of music, ska. You know anything about it?
1: Nothing but a modern offshoot of reggae. Updated white rock influence is definitely upbeat. It'll never become really popular because even though they've made the backbeat more conventional, it's still too exotic for mass acceptance.
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0: a flock of seagulls, Iran. 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I don't know. A flock of seagulls. 470-741-9999. I got a request on line two. Hello.
1: Hey, buddy. I was going to see if you could spin something on retro for me.
0: What's that?
1: I am trying to hear 19 by Paul Hardcastle because I hate war so much.
0: Saigon.
1: That's right, buddy.
0: Shambly.
1: Shambly.
0: Well, there's Iran so far away and Vietnam a long time ago.
1: Legendary song. Great artist. Doesn't get enough credit or airplay.
0: I agree. You got it.
1: Thanks, buddy.
0: Listen up for history. Hoping it doesn't repeat.
2: In 1965, Vietnam seemed like just another foreign war. 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It was different in many ways. And so were those who did the fighting.

0: are, you fool? You fell victim to one of the classic blunders. The most famous is never get involved in a land war in Asia.
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0: Soft Cell, Tainted Love. A standard for the 80s here in the House of Retro Pleasure, and coming in concert, too. Soft Cell, along with Allison Moyet of Yaz, opening up for the Human League this coming Friday night at the Fox Theater. Yes, they'll do that one in their set, I'm sure, probably twice. So, would you like to go? Caller 9 right now. I got free tickets. 470-741-9999. Caller 9. You're in to see Soft Cell, Human League, and Allison Moyet. Call now. Good luck. And some birthdays to celebrate. Let me break out my birthday baggie. Hang on.
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3: Well, for Two Tone Tuesday, it did come out of reggae. There you go. Musical youth and past the Dutchie. Couple of remembrances today, remembering Patrick Waite, who would have been 58 years old today. He was a bass player and also started up the group with his dad and a couple of friends, the Waite brothers. Musical youth. Patrick Waite, we lost him in 1993 at the age of 24, just like a quick little heart attack. It was he went from us very, very quickly, but left us with a very, very cool tune. And also remembering the late Gary Roberts, lead guitarist of the Boomtown Rats. Would have been 76 years old today. We lost him.

0: You'd be up all night if you're Austrian or Jordanian. Because the FIFA matches are at midnight tonight for Austria and Jordan. Boomtown Rats up all night for Gary Roberts, the late lead guitarist. Would have been 76 today. Request time on line three. Hi.
1: Hey, Steve. Was wondering, would UB40 count for Two Tone Tuesday?
0: Yes, it would. A little more on the reggae side, but still fits in the ska verse. And what the hell, we already played Musical Youth.
1: How about some red, red wine?
0: To go with my taco?
1: It sounds delicious, man.
0: It is, actually. It's a fish taco. Let's do it.
1: All right, brother. Thanks.

0: so sick.
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0: heard a rumor that that was for Persnickety and Lilburn, who wanted to hear Blasphemous Rumors by Depeche Mode. And I heard a rumor, not to be confused with Bananarama, that Lily Chang of Atlanta got the tickets for the Human League, Soft Cell, and Allison Moyet this coming Friday at the Fox. I'll have more tickets for you tomorrow on another episode of the House of Retro Pleasure. It is Two Tone Taco Tuesday. Did I mention that I was eating fish tacos?
1: Today, one of these lucky contestants will win his or her weight in fish right here on
2: Wheel of Ramones.
0: I got a request from North Carolina saying, hey, got any Ramones on you? I do on the wheel right here.
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0: Yeah.
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0: 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Also, if you do go to Rockaway, watch out for those Coney Island jellyfish. 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
11: A better life with Dr. Sanjay Gupta.
12: Slowly but surely, AI is seeping its way into every corner of our lives. One area perhaps I didn't expect is diet advice. A new study out of Turkey found that chatbots are recommending to teen boys and girls that they restrict their daily calories to dangerously low levels and eat a balance of nutrients that are kind of out of whack. Remember, teenagers are growing, one pediatrician told us. If they aren't getting enough nutrition, it can really stunt their growth on a number of levels. And in extreme cases, it can lead to significant health consequences. Large language models, LLMs, they are designed to agree with you. So if you're looking to lose weight, they're going to push you pretty hard in that direction. They also sometimes don't know how to tell the difference between good information and bad information. And you know who does? Your doctor. I'm Dr. Sanjay Gupta, helping you live a better life.
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0: I'm so sickened now. And old, too. Wow, 40 years ago today. 40 years ago today. This day in 1986, the Smiths released their third album, The Queen is Dead, that had that and a few other classics on it. There is a light that never goes out. And a very sad day in history, going back to 1982 on this day, we lost James Honeyman Scott, lead guitarist with the Pretenders. And ironically, Jimmy Scott died of a cocaine overdose 2 days after the bass player Pete Farndon was fired for his rampant drug abuse. And he would die just about a year later. Some of Jimmy Scott's amazing guitar work. Check out the chops on this one. The Pretenders from their first album, The Wait.

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0: Social Distortion. That's from the brand new album, title track, Born to Kill. Mike Ness and Social D back with it. Whole album rips, too. Coming in concert September 1st. Along with Descendants and the Chats, Coca-Cola Roxy. Looking forward to seeing Social Distortion. Been to Six Flags yet? I can get you there with the family. Coming up in about a half hour, a little less, Steve's College of Musical Knowledge. 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Your category? Something you let out on most of the rides at Six Flags, a rebel yell. That's your category. Meet you in class at 1:45.
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26: Yeah!
3: Something you've definitely done on the Great American Scream Machine or other roller coasters at Six Flags that's giving a rebel yell. Billy Idol wrote that song after sharing Rebel Yell bourbon backstage with this legendary band. Name that band. And who's this?
28: Tavina Naildale from Smyrna.
3: Tavina, what's the answer?
28: The Rolling Stones.
3: The Rolling Stones. Very good.
28: Oh, gosh. Thank you.
3: So as the story goes, Billy Idol was backstage at this event they were doing in New York City. And there was a bottle of Rebel Yell that the Rolling Stones, Mick and Keith and everybody were drinking from. And he says, that's really, really good for a song title. And they go, yeah, it is. And Billy Idol goes, can I use it? Mick goes, yeah, go right ahead. So he wrote Rebel Yell.
28: Oh, wow. I didn't know that.
3: I got you into Six Flags Over Georgia. Family four-pack of tickets. Way to go, Tavina.
28: Awesome. I have three children, so that will work perfect for me. Thank you so much.
3: Bingo. You might remember back in 1984 when that song Rebel Yell was hot, Billy Idol played a very chaotic and very wild parking lot concert that we used to have at Six Flags on senior night way back in 1984. Given a Rebel Yell.

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I need to feel your touch.

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it's like their fifth or sixth self-titled Weezer album. 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
1: Jenny!

Fred LeBlanc is still destroying drum kits all over the Southeast. Jenny says from Cowboy Mouth, it's 99X and The Offspring.

That's Pearl Jam on the original 99X. My name is Steve Craig. Thanks for the memories. I'll see you tomorrow. Will Pendarvis in the after-school special is next. I'm gonna-

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Speaking of falling to pieces, that's what I'm doing. My name is Will Pendarvis. Welcome to the After School Special on the original 99X. I'm dying today, but not dying as hard as I was yesterday, so I'll take that. I got that new song from Young the Giant on the way. But first, a song about being in a really bad relationship. One of my favorite songwriters, Amy Mann. Till today.

0: That is new music from Young the Giant. It's called Different Kind of Love. It's on the original 99X After School Special. I'm Will Pendarvis. And I don't know if people love Young the Giant because of the young part or because they're giants or both. But either way, cool. You know, you do you. If you love Interpol, I've got something for you today. How about a couple of free tickets for the show? Yeah, the 99X Summer Games continue. And yeah, I know that show isn't until October when it's supposed to be cool outside. Who knows what it'll be? I mean, like, today's high is like 72 and we're almost July. But anyway, yeah. So if you want to go see Interpol in concert, I've got your tickets now while it's warm outside. You can go see them when it's cool. Your chance to win is on the way shortly here on the After School Special on 99X.
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16: A better life with Dr. Sanjay Gupta.
17: Slowly but surely, AI is seeping its way into every corner of our lives. One area perhaps I didn't expect is diet advice. A new study out of Turkey found that chatbots are recommending to teen boys and girls that they restrict their daily calories to dangerously low levels and eat a balance of nutrients that are kind of out of whack. Remember, teenagers are growing, one pediatrician told us. If they aren't getting enough nutrition, it can really stunt their growth on a number of levels. And in extreme cases, it can lead to significant health consequences. Large language models, LLMs, they are designed to agree with you. So if you're looking to lose weight, they're going to push you pretty hard in that direction. They also sometimes don't know how to tell the difference between good information and bad information. And you know who does? Your doctor. I'm Dr. Sanjay Gupta, helping you live a better life.
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19: Same as it ever was.

Yeah, I don't know why, but while listening to that Lemonhead song, I was thinking about how much I miss David Lynch being around. There is a TV show that I've been watching. You probably already know about it, but it's pretty Lynchian. I'll share that with you in a couple of minutes right now. XTC on 90.X.

0: Lincoln Park on the original 99X. It's the After School Special. I'm Will Pendarvis. A little more alive today than I was yesterday. So that's a good sign. I'll take it. I was talking about this television show I've been watching. Okay, imagine if David Lynch and Stephen King had a baby. Not really. I mean, just, you know what I'm saying. That's that kind of show. And luckily, even though buying Apple TV costs like almost 13 bucks a month or something, you could buy it, watch the whole series. The final episode of the series airs tonight, and then you could cancel. And I don't know. The most you'd have to pay is 13 bucks. Maybe you'd have to pay it all. I don't know. But the show is called Widow's Bay. Yeah. Let me make sure of that. Because I've been very sick, and maybe I could have some things wrong. Maybe I made up this show. Yeah, Widow's Bay. Check it out if you like comedy horror. it's a great show if you like Stephen King and or David Lynch, especially if you like them both. Widow's Bay, check it out. And I'm sure everybody else has already checked it out. And I'm just super slow on things. But the last episode does air tonight. All right. I will be doing a double feature today. Hopefully it'll be better than yesterday's, because I am feeling a little bit better today. We'll see how it goes. 5:30, the double feature here on 99X.
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19: A better life with Dr. Sanjay Gupta.
20: Did you know that almost half the vegetables and more than three quarters of the fruit that we eat in this country come from just one state, California? Yeah, it's true. And according to a new report by the Environmental Working Group, a health advocacy organization, a lot of this produce is tainted with PFAS, which are sometimes referred to as forever chemicals. Why? Well, the EPA says pesticides keep America's food supply safe, abundant, and affordable. And of course, these chemicals are used in every state, not just California. Now, if you are worried, though, about how much you're consuming, the best thing to do is to buy organic produce, if and when you can. Organic or not, you should rinse all fruits and vegetables under running water. Don't use any soap. And as one epidemiologist told us, use a brush on sturdier items like carrots, potatoes, and cucumbers. I'm Dr. Sanjay Gupta, helping you live a better life.

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2: 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Woohoo, Atlanta!

Sounds of David Bowie song. Yeah, it's the... Sorry, sometimes words don't come out. I'm Will Pendarvis. It's the original Daddy Dynamics After School Special. I promised you these tickets to go to Interpol. I want to give them to you right now. If you love Interpol, want to go see the show for free at the Eastern October 16th, call me now. Be caller number 9-470-741-9999. And while you're dialing up, here's a song that actively makes fun of you for listening to it from Blues Traveler on 99X.

0: It's Green Days. The Green Days on the original 99X. I'm Will Pendarvis. What is your first name, ma'am?
1: Laura.
0: Hi, Laura. Hey, I got a couple of tickets for you to go see Interpol October 16th at the Eastern.
1: Awesome. I'm so excited.
0: You better be, because do you know how much energy it took for me to reach over and push this phone line? I mean, I've been very, very sick. I've had like a fever of 104. It took 110% of everything I had to just reach over and push the button. So I hope you're excited.
1: I'm so excited. I'm so sorry.
0: It's okay. It's not your fault. I think I got FIFA fever. Wait, hold on, okay? I'll set you up your tickets, all right?
1: Perfect. Thank you.
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24: Same as it ever was.

That is the latest from the band Switchfoot. It's called Absolution. It's the original 99X After School Special. I am Will Pendarvis, and we are less than an hour away from the double feature, where I play a whole bunch of songs that have a theme to them. They all have something in common. Today's one of those days where it's something that might only make sense to me. I mean, the theme is going to be true. You'll find out at the end when I tell you the answer. But, just make sure you're here at 5:30 for the double feature, 99X.

0: know that band? That's Love Spit Love, Changing the Weather, a song I dug up out of my own cardboard box I drag into the studio with me every day. On the original 99X, it's the After School Special. I'm Will Pendarvis. You at least know the voice, Richard Butler from Psychedelic Furs. Yeah, Love Spit Love is the band he formed after Psychedelic Furs went on hiatus. I love to hear his voice. He's got one of the most unique voices in music, and to watch him perform on stage. I mean, the way he curtsies and bows and scrapes and every performance, I think, in his mind, he's performing for the queen. He's pretty delightful to watch. If you get to watch him in Love Spit Love form, or, you know, Richard Butler solo, or, you know, Psychedelic Furs, any form you can get him, take it. Go see that show. Speaking of shows, yeah, I gave away some tickets for Interpol. That's what I'm doing every afternoon this week. Of course, Steve at his House of Retro Pleasure has tickets to go see Human League, Soft Cell, and Alison Moyet. That's all taking place this weekend at the Fox Theater. That'll be a great show to go to. And the Morning Acts, they have tickets for Locals Only Luau. And these are pit tickets for the show September 26th at the Ville. This is, you know, a lot of the great local bands. The Paradox is going to be there. Atticus Ronis is going to be there. The Stews will be there and more. 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
16: 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And there is perhaps no movement more fundamental than walking. It reinforces the alignment, stability, and coordinated muscle activation that supports how your body moves, whether you're doing strenuous exercise or simply going about your daily life. This is according to Dana Santis, a strength and conditioning specialist. Even though you walk every day, Dana does say you can make small adjustments to immediately improve your walking mechanics. 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I'm Dr. Sanjay Gupta, helping you live a better life.
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0: next latest from Jack White, G.O.D., and the Broken Ribs on the original 99X After School Special. I am Will Pendarvis, and that is going to be a clue for you. That song would fit into today's theme on the double feature. Now, it's one of those weird ones today, man. I don't expect anybody to be able to guess what all these songs have in common in my mind before I tell you at the end, but you can play along at home, and hey, if nothing else, at least you're going to hear some pretty cool music, I think. We'll get into it. The double feature, a whole bunch of songs, one theme. 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
0: 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And as I always say, if you ever see me at a show or at a gas station or a grocery store or whatever, please say hello. 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
0: Today's double feature is brought to you by Robitussin. It's the only thing I've found to be effective against FIFA fever, which obviously I'm suffering from, just like every other red-blooded American in this city. All right, let's get into it. Remember, all these songs will have something in common. It has something to do with the band or the song or the style of doing something. Let's get into it. Song number one on the double feature today comes to us from The Pursuit of Happiness. I'm an

surf and popular, making another appearance on the double feature. It's the original 99X. I am Will Pendarvis. What do all these songs have in common? We heard The Pursuit of Happiness. I'm an adult now. Popular from Not a Surf. And now, man, I used to love this movie when I was a kid. I watched it all the time. We owned it at my house for some reason. Stop Making Sense from Talking Heads. Once in a Lifetime. Song 3 on the double feature on 99X.

ask yourself, what is that beautiful house? You may ask yourself, where does that hallway lead to? You may ask yourself,

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How much did you pay for your bad Moto Guzzi? And how much did you spend on your black leather jacket? Is it you or your parents in this income tax bracket? Now tickets to concerts and drinking at clubs, sometimes for music that you haven't even heard of. And how much did you pay for your rock and roll t-shirt that proves you were there, that you heard of them first? Now, how do you afford your rock and roll lifestyle? How do you afford your rock and roll lifestyle? How do you afford

That is Cake on the After School Special Double Feature. I am Will Pendarvis. Got one more song for you. One more clue before I give you the answer as to what today's theme was. Fun.

0: Could a song be more British? No, none more British can a song be. That is Blur and Park Life. You might recognize that dude's vocals as being the Gorillaz guy. It's the original 99X After School Special. I'm Will Pendarvis. That wraps up the double feature. What do all those songs have in common? They were all talky, singy songs. Now, that's different than the one I did the other day with songs where they talked at the beginning of the song and then sang later on. These were all songs that had, you know, where they're talk singing at it. Come on, just listen to them. I'm an adult now from The Pursuit of Happiness. I don't hate my parents anymore. Not a Surf, Popular, obviously. Once in a Lifetime, David Byrne. He's talk singing during that song. Rock and Roll Lifestyle, Cake. I mean, they're always talk singing. Come on. And then Blur, Park Life. A lot of talk singing in that one. So there you go. Talk singing. That was today's double feature theme. Whether today was good or bad or indifferent or only makes sense to me, we're going to do it all again tomorrow. Something completely different. 5:30, the double feature here on 99X.
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18: For the ninth year in a row, Finland has been named the happiest country in the world. That's according to the World Happiness Report put out every year by the Wellbeing Research Center at the University of Oxford in the UK. Two other Nordic nations, Iceland and Denmark, came in at numbers 2 and 3. Now, having spent quite a bit of time in these countries over my 2.5 decades as a journalist, I can tell you that this is not at all that surprising. There's an entirely different way of thinking in these countries. We before me, you might say. In other words, the mentality is less adversarial and much more, we're all in this together. One other interesting thing that came up was that no matter where someone lived, the more time they spent on social media, the less happy they were. Want to smile? It's simple. Put your phone away for a bit. I'm Dr. Sanjay Gupta, helping you live a better life.
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2: 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I am 99X.

Pretenders on the original 99X. I am Will Pendarvis. It's the after school special. And if my information is correct, we have two of the biggest bands in the world on Live X this weekend. Yeah, coming up this Friday night, I believe it's going to be the Beastie Boys and these guys, R.E.M., if you can believe that. Yeah, Friday night starts at 7 p.m. This is R.E.M. on 99X.

0: Linkin Park on the original 99X. It's the After School Special. I'm Will Pendarvis. And as I've mentioned and whined about several times already in the last couple of days, I've been super sick. Temperature of 104, not eating anything for, 10 days straight. And I don't think it is FIFA fever. After all, I think it's something way more viral. But anyway, thanks for hanging in with me. I do appreciate you listening to my show. I really, really do. Also want to give a special shout out to any first responders out there. Thank you for doing those tough jobs. And if you're in the military or a family member of somebody in the military, thanks for those sacrifices you make. Okay. Just got to give out a bunch of thanks to the people who deserve it, in my opinion. But what do I know? Usually I'd be telling you about Jill and Planet Jill and an hour of new music, but all that. But, Jill's out this week, so she will not be in at 7. My good friend Brian Phillips will be in, but Jill is coming back. I think maybe she's got FIFA fever.
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1: That band is called The Paradox. They're from right here in Atlanta, Georgia. That's a song called Good For Me on the original 99X. I'm Will Pendarvis. Those guys going to be at the 99X Locals Only Luau September 26th at the Ville. Yeah, it's going to be The Paradox and The Stews and Atticus Ronis and more. 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

0: That's one of my favorite Depeche Mode eras right there. I know everybody else likes the earlier stuff, where it sounds like they're beep boop bopping in a Radio Shack electronics department. But I like stuff from like Ultra. Came out in 97. Still perfectly good Depeche Mode, in my opinion. I'm Will Pendarvis. It is the Original 99X. Thank you for being here for the after school special. Up next, my good friend Brian Phillips. He's in for Jill. He does have those tickets for you for Six Flags Whitewater. If you want to go swimming around with the whole family, he's got four packs of tickets for you tonight here on 99X.
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14: You ever wake up in the middle of the night or maybe first thing in the morning and notice drool on your pillow? Unless you're sleeping next to someone who hasn't already seen all your good, bad, and ugly, it's probably not that big a deal and not anything to worry about, unless it's something that just started happening recently. When people drool at night, it's often because of a stuffy nose, acid reflux, or being a mouth breather. People who sleep on their stomach or side are more likely to drool than someone who sleeps on their back. But in some cases, drooling at night can be a warning sign of something more serious, like dental issues, sleep apnea, or even early symptoms of Parkinson's disease. If you're at all concerned about this, the best place to start is with an ENT doctor, an ears, nose, and throat doctor. They can recommend a sleep study to possibly get some answers. I'm Dr. Sanjay Gupta, helping you live a better life.
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Mumford and Sons and Banjos. Oh my, oh my. Hi, hi, Brian Phillips in for Jill tonight. And, I bet a family four-pack of tickets to go to Six Flags Whitewater. 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
8: Eating a healthy diet is not only good for you physically, it can also keep your brain sharp as you age. According to a new study out of China, people who most closely followed the MIND diet slowed aging in key structures inside their brains by more than 2 years. The MIND diet is a combination of the Mediterranean diet, which we talk a lot about, and the DASH diet, which stands for Dietary Approaches to Stop Hypertension. All three of these diets are similar, but the MIND diet puts more of an emphasis on berries, beans, leafy green vegetables, fish, poultry, whole grains, olive oil, and nuts. You're not going to eat foods with a lot of saturated fat. 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That's the key. Just do the best that you can. I'm Dr. Sanjay Gupta, helping you live a better life.
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Until the Sun Explodes is the title track of the new Sublime album, first one, 30 years. Came out last Friday, a bunch of collaborators on the album with them too. Jacob now with his uncles Eric and Bud and Sublime. 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Early 90s SNL sketch, yeah, you have it on DVD somewhere.

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